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It's Alexa hanging out with you as we kick off the weekend for the late night rock session. I've got an artist spotlight coming up soon with a band that you need to know about. First, we're going to set the tone with a classic. Turn this one up. It's Iron Maiden, The Number of the Beast. WQLZ.

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7: Light rain showers will continue across central Illinois for the next several hours. Look for the rain to wrap up a little bit closer to 7 p.m. this evening. Otherwise, we are drying out and warming up into our Saturday. High temperatures to start the weekend right around 80. With your News Channel 20 Storm Team forecast, I'm meteorologist Darren Leeds.
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That's the newest Catch Your Breath we've got, called Dark, on 92.7 WQLZ. And now it's time to turn the spotlight on to our featured artist for today, powered up by WDS. It's Cold Wards with their new single, Life in the Rear View. The band says this one's all about empowerment and not letting your mistakes control where you are headed next. You can also check out Ryan's interview with drummer Paul Crosby right now at WQLZ.com, along with the music video for the track. 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

from Beartooth on 92.7 WQLZ. I was really digging that artist spotlight from earlier tonight. Let me know what you thought over at the text club. The number's 217-629-8200. That was Life in the Rearview from Cold Wards, our featured artist spotlight tonight. If you're loving it, keep those texts coming because that definitely helps us know what more to play here on WQLZ. We love to spin what you guys want. The Offspring's coming out to play next, so turn it up.

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Make Amends, a new one from Above Snakes here on 92.7 WQLZ. Keep an eye on that concert calendar because we've got a ton of shows coming your way this summer. I already mentioned the Illinois State Fair lineup earlier, but we've got even more where that came from, including a free show June 6th out at Weeble's Bar and Grill. Going to tell you more about that once 9 o'clock new wraps up. But don't go anywhere because I'm going to need your help with the next three songs coming up. Your vote decides what sticks around on WQLZ. So if you love it or hate it, make your voice heard. 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

wrapping up 9 o'clock new for this Friday on 92.7 WQLZ with Everlast and their newest track, Stones. This could be one of those last time you hear it situations on WQLZ. And if it's hitting for you, don't sit on it. Hit up the text line at 217-629-8200. It's wide open. And that track brings a really raw, reflective edge to it. Kind of a mix of vulnerability and strength that sticks with you after it ends. Next up, we're rolling into Sky Daddy and Hate Me off the Trauma Core Deluxe album. It's heavy, no doubt, dealing with trauma, survival, and breaking away from an abusive situation. Anyone who's lived through something similar, it's one of those songs that feels like it actually sees you. And we'll close out the set tonight with Fozzy and I Know Evil, flipping the perspective and making it a little more direct. Like, evil isn't some distant idea. It's something that can be a lot closer than you want to admit. Three songs, three different angles, and you got to decide what sticks on WQLZ. Keep those texts coming to 217-629-8200, and I'll check back in with you after the set's done. Here's Sky Daddy with

0: I Know Evil. That's Fozzy on 92.7 WQLZ, digging right into those darker corners of human nature. I got to hear from you on all three of tonight's 9 o'clock new songs. Everlast with Stone, Sky Daddy with Hate Me, and Fozzy's I Know Evil. The whole set was heavy, honest, and all over the emotional map. So now it's your call. Do they earn a spot in regular rotation, or do they hit the road? 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And seriously, don't wait too long on this one, because after tonight, it's your feedback that decides what stays and what goes. Text in right now at 217-629-8200 and we'll lock it in before we reset the rotation. All right, shifting gears for now, getting back into the regular stuff with Linkin Park. Bleed It Out on WQLZ.
1: Yeah, here we go for the 100th time. 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
2: Light rain showers will continue across central Illinois for the next several hours. Look for the rain to wrap up a little bit closer to 7 p.m. this evening. Otherwise, we are drying out and warming up into our Saturday. High temperatures to start the weekend right around 80. With your News Channel 20 Storm Team forecast, I'm meteorologist Darren Leeds.
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Pretty Reckless When I Wake Up, 92.7 WQLZ. And we're kicking off summer the right way around here with the Summer Kickoff Cookout and Concert happening May 22nd out at the Stadium Smokehouse Bar and Grill with America's Best AC/DC Tribute Thunderstruck. 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It's Have a Drink on Me, WQLZ.

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And like I promised, here's what you need to know about the free show coming up at Weeble's Bar and Grill. 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

the scene from The Warning, 92.7 WQLZ. We've got a full summer stacked out at the Stadium Smokehouse Bar and Grill that's becoming your concert central for the season. Not only is Thunderstruck kicking things off for the summer kickoff, cookout, and concert, but we've got some big names rolling in July. Like July 3rd, you're going to see Sponge taking the stage. And then July 25th, it is Saving Abel bringing it home. If you've been looking for shows that feel a little closer, a little louder, and a lot more personal, this is it. Get it on your calendar, don't sleep on it, and make sure you're there when the lights go up this summer at the Stadium Smokehouse Bar and Grill. Here's Beastie Boys, Sabotage.

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8: Light rain showers will continue across central Illinois for the next several hours. Look for the rain to wrap up a little bit closer to 7 p.m. this evening. Otherwise, we are drying out and warming up into our Saturday. High temperatures to start the weekend right around 80. With your News Channel 20 Storm Team forecast, I'm meteorologist Darren Leeds.
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Everything Ends on 92.7 WQLZ, but not the Late Night Rock Sesh just yet. That was Architects, and you're hanging out with Alexa on this Friday night. And honestly, there's no better way to kick off the weekend than right here with you guys. If you missed 9 o'clock new from earlier, no stress. Those music videos are still up at WQLZ.com waiting for you. Go check them out, then hit the text line while it's still open at 217-629-8200. Tell me what you actually think, because tonight it is your call. What sticks around and what fades out? Don't be a loser and make your voice heard.

Sheathing the Knife. New stuff from Ice Nine Kills featuring McKenna Grace here on the Late Night Rock Sesh. It's 92.7 WQLZ. And we've got your Wet Nose Wednesday star of the week to talk about. Bruno, a 2-year-old Rottweiler lab mix. Super sweet, really social, and basically lives for attention and affection. Plus, plenty of kisses. He's got that high energy young dog personality, so he'll do best in an active home. He already knows how to sit for treats, but he's going to thrive with a little extra training and structure. If Bruno sounds like your kind of companion, go meet him for a meet and greet at Sangamon County Animal Control, open Monday through Friday, 10:30 to 4:15, and Saturdays 9 to 1. And just a reminder, kennels are currently full, so every adoption really does open up space for another dog in need. Coming up next, it's all the small things.

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Billy Morrison and Becoming, featuring Soli Erna on 92.7 WQLZ. 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So if you're up, grab a cup of coffee, get a snack, and turn it up for Cutter and Billy this Sunday on the Cutting Edge Countdown.

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Shallow from Magnolia Park here with me, Alexa, 92.7 WQLZ. Shout out to Ryan. He's pretty proud of that shirt that they sent to the station. He didn't exactly get it handed to him personally, but after sitting down with the band and catching their set, I guess we'll let him claim it this time. Still, just because it's an extra large doesn't make it automatically Ryan's, right? Especially when the station gear he gives me is all extra large. Shouldn't it be like community property around here? Like we share the shirts, figured out schedules for the shirt, whatever. It's like the sisterhood of the traveling pants, except for a Magnolia Park shirt. I'll let it slide for now, but just know I notice. I'll stop yapping before I get myself in trouble. Here's something massive from Iron Maiden. It's Run to the Hills on WQLZ.

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5: Light rain showers will continue across central Illinois for the next several hours. Look for the rain to wrap up a little bit closer to 7 p.m. this evening. Otherwise, we are drying out and warming up into our Saturday. High temperatures to start the weekend right around 80. With your News Channel 20 Storm Team forecast, I'm meteorologist Darren Leeds.
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opening up for Shinedown at the Grandstand this year. 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And if you're looking to lock in tickets, you can grab them now at statefair.illinois.gov. Another show you might want to win your way into coming up in August. Everclear hitting the stage at Dannenberger Family Vineyards. That's one you don't want to miss. Just keep listening and you could get a shot at tickets. Another big one on the calendar, X Faces. That's set for Saturday, August 8th. That's former members of Mushroom Head bringing the noise. Dannenberger is a killer setting for live music, so don't sleep on WQLZ. We got lots of chances for you to win your way into a free show.

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Always a solid way to kick off the weekend. I'll be back tomorrow for some afternoon fun, so don't be a stranger. And now, Tool coming up. 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

you do what they told you. Now you do what they told you. Now you do what they told you. Now you do what they told you.

you do what they told you. And now you do what they told you. And now you do what they told you. And now you do what they told you.

0: free beer and hot wings.
1: If women got to be men for a day, we asked what they would learn. And this guy provided one we don't think they would.
2: None of these women have never understood when their foreskin will chafe once every month.
1: Your foreskin chafes once a month, like a foreskin period?
3: Yeah, like it goes along with the moon?
4: Yeah, that sounds as bad.
3: Yeah, what are you doing to your foreskin that's happening?
5: Yeah, that sounds self-inflicted, Hunter.
2: Lots of calluses.
5: Calluses?
2: It's like sandpaper.
1: Are you serious?
3: I think you should use a moisturizer.
1: Or a doctor.
4: Yeah
3: maybe. When was the last time you went to the doctor?
2: Best way to think of it is think of a snake when they get rid of their scales.
5: Nope.
3: Yeah, okay. All right, so you have monthly wiener molting?
2: Yeah, basically.
1: Monday, dumber than the

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1: What are your feelings about dragonflies?
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1: If women got to be men for a day, we asked what they would learn. And this guy provided one we don't think they would.
2: None of these women have never understood when their foreskin will chafe once every month.
1: Your foreskin chafes once a month, like a foreskin period?
3: Yeah, like it goes along with the moon?
4: Yeah, that sounds as bad.
3: Yeah, what are you doing to your foreskin that's happening?
5: Yeah, that sounds self-inflicted, Hunter.
2: Lots of calluses.
5: Calluses?
2: It's like sandpaper.
1: Are you serious?
3: I think you should use a moisturizer.
1: Or a doctor.
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3: maybe. When was the last time you went to the doctor?
2: Best way to think of it is think of a snake when they get rid of their scales.
5: Nope.
3: Yeah, okay. All right, so you have monthly wiener molting?
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1: 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It's really good.

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1: Let's play the $1,000
2: oh, yeah.
1: Minute of Mayhem, Steve. Steve joins us. Hello, Steve. How are you?
3: Not bad, everybody. Good morning.
1: What's new and exciting in your life?
3: Not much, man. I did tell Tommy I have a specific strategy for this morning.
1: Okay, yeah, what is your strategy?
2: Answer directly.
3: Yeah, that's always a good strategy there. Today I'm just going to blurt them out. I'm not going to think about it. I'm just going to roll with it, try to get through all of them.
4: I love it.
1: That is a bold strategy. Well, here it is. You've
2: Don't
1: got
2: overthink.
1: 10 questions to get right in 1 minute. If you get all 10 questions right, which you seem to be aware of this rule, then you win $1,000.
3: Yes,
1: you have to get your last answer out before it. You promise not to think, which I don't remember your other opportunities on this game, but I'm not sure we'll be able to tell the difference, are you?
3: They are not great, so we'll see.
1: Okay. All right, Steve, let's do it. The $1,000 Minute of Mayhem, remember, only you can pass, begins in 3, 2, 1. What is the largest island in the Caribbean?
3: Neptune.
1: Time. I just want to stop it, because I know you said you're not going to think. But the question was the largest island in the Caribbean, and your answer is a planet.
4: You got to think a little bit.
3: Yeah, that was bad.
1: So we're going to start over.
3: That was a bad idea.
1: Good Lord.
2: Yeah,
1: you said
2: great
1: a
2: not
1: planet.
2: To overthink, but you should think a little.
1: We want not overthink, but definitely not no think.
2: Yeah, that's
1: give
2: underthink.
1: Us underthink. Like if I ask, what's your favorite color? Don't say hammer, just as an example.
3: I got you.
1: Okay.
2: Yeah, okay.
1: Ready?
2: Come on, you can do this.
1: We're going to start again. It's the same first question, so don't say a planet. Ready?
3: Yeah.
1: All right, Steve. Your turn on the $1,000 Minute of Mayhem begins in 3, 2, 1. What is the largest island in the Caribbean?
3: Cuba.
1: What was the name of the first animated feature to be nominated for the Best Picture Oscar?
3: Popeye.
1: Who is the only unanimously elected U.S. president by the Electoral College?
3: Oh, gosh. Nixon.
1: What is 40% of 40?
3: 16%.
1: Who was the kindergarten cop?
3: Arnold Schwarzenegger.
1: What nation is the host to the Calgary Stampede?
3: Robert E. Lee.
1: What car did Chevrolet design the Camaro to compete with in 1966?
3: Mustang.
1: Name one of the two characters from The Little Rascals that are named after plants.
3: Alfalfa.
1: Just one. What are male honeybees called?
3: Male honeybees called stingers.
1: Almost.
2: Okay. Called stingers.
1: Dang it. Off the uprights. Here we go. Your level of improvement on question one is dramatic.
4: Freebeard, normally I ask you this off the air, but should I have the victory music ready?
1: No, you can stop it and do anything you want. What is the largest island in the Caribbean?
2: Steve first said Neptune, which was the dumbest answer in humanity and the first to ever cause us to start the game over and ask it again. Upon which time Steve said Cuba.
1: Which is correct. Look at that. What was the name of the first animated feature to be nominated for the Best Picture Oscar?
2: Steve said Popeye.
1: Oh, everybody remembers that big animated hit Popeye. Oh, who didn't go out to the movies back in the summer of 1920 and see Popeye? No. Maitland.
5: Shrek.
1: No.
5: What?
1: Steve.
4: Frozen.
1: Kelly.
5: Up.
1: No.
4: Steve.
5: Toy Story.
4: Toy Story.
1: Tommy.
6: I was going to say Toy Story.
1: You're saying Toy Story?
6: Yeah.
1: That's wrong, too.
6: No.
5: Bull.
1: I'll give you a hint. And the Beast.
5: Kelly.
1: Steve.
5: What?
1: Kelly.
5: Beauty.
2: Lion
5: and the
2: King
5: beast.
2: And the Beast.
4: Yeah. Cinderella.
1: Lion King. No. Beauty and the Beast. Who is the only unanimously elected U.S. president by the Electoral College?
2: Steve said Nixon.
1: One of the more controversial figures in presidential elections.
4: At the end.
2: Toward the end, yeah, toward the
1: end. Did not get 100% of the Electoral College. Who did?
5: Jimmy Carter.
1: No.
5: Lincoln.
2: Definitely not.
1: No. George Washington. They wanted him to be king.
4: Oh, yeah,
3: I do appreciate you guys' answers, though. It makes me feel a little better.
1: Yeah. Now, Steve, this next
4: one. It shouldn't.
1: This one's a tough bargain because you almost got it. I'll tell you in advance. What is 40% of 60? What is 40% of 40?
2: Steve said 16%.
1: You answered that like Brian Fantana 60% of the time. It works every time. The answer is 16. I think you said percent by accident. We're going to give it to you.
2: Yeah.
1: Who was the kindergarten cop?
2: Steve said Arnold Schwarzenegger.
1: Correct. What nation is the host to the Calgary Stampede?
2: Steve said Robert E. Lee.
1: Well, maybe it'll be named that in the future. Right now, we're still calling it Canada. What car did Chevrolet design the Camaro to compete with in 1966?
2: Steve said the Mustang.
1: Correct. Name one of the two characters from Little Rascals that are named after plants.
2: Steve said alfalfa.
1: Correct. Who's the other one, Steve?
4: Spanky.
1: Spanky?
2: Spanky, yes, that fine vegetable crop, Spanky.
1: Buckwheat. Apparently, there's a plant called buckwheat.
2: Yeah, buckwheat.
5: Oh, yeah.
2: Yeah. Haven't you ever heard of like buckwheat pancakes?
1: Doesn't seem like it.
2: I guess not.
3: It goes with molasses.
2: I'm surprised. It seems like what your mom would have made them out of in the rural areas.
1: We made them out of Bisquick.
4: They didn't grow out. They didn't grow buckwheat there.
1: No. What are male honeybees called?
2: Steve said, male honeybees. Stingers.
1: Yes, stingers. No, Maitland.
5: Bees.
1: Steve.
4: Where's the bees?
1: The answer is drones. How many did he get?
2: Steve got 5.
1: Steve, was that better or worse than when you used your brain?
3: It's not much better, but a couple.
1: But okay, so right. It was better.
2: Yeah, it's better. Yeah,
1: no,
2: it's better.
1: If you find a way to use even less brain, you'll be celebrating a $1,000 win. One more thing. And what do we learn? Next, it is the Free Beer and Hot Big Show.

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1: It is the Free Beer and Hot Wings Show. I'm Hot Wings, along with Steve and Kelly and Maitland and Tommy running the board today. Free Beer is out for the day. Should be back tomorrow. From our friends at BuzzFeed, 30 things that adults do that are complete BS. That as you were growing up, you thought, oh, this is the way this is going to be, and then it's not. Like, I'll skip ahead to the third one. This is the one that I definitely thought of, like, when I was a kid, and then it turns out it's total BS. I just like it. Drinking coffee to be more productive. But it doesn't make you more productive. It doesn't help you get things done. It makes you more anxious and possibly prone to making mistakes. Weddings can be great, but it's mostly the, you have this belief that you have to throw this grand party. But really, a lot of times, it's just a very, very expensive party that isn't all that great. And you've spent a ton of money. This one, and this whole list is very cynical, by the way, obviously. That networking is some magical key to success. Obviously, sometimes that can work out, but a lot of it, as we see, day to day, whether it's on the news or whatever, a lot of it is nepotism and luck and who you know from school or your family. Funerals. Just a money making scheme. Nickel and diming people who are grieving. Throw me out in the desert and let me rot. Well, I literally don't care. Just don't go in debt for life, end of life services. I do agree with that to a certain degree.
2: Yeah.
3: I think. But I mean, a lot of people also get closure and comfort by going to a funeral.
1: Like I have said, like, I don't need to be in like a really fancy box. Like don't spend like 15 grand on a casket.
3: Yeah.
1: It's going to rot eventually.
4: Yeah, pine box or hot wing.
1: And even if it lasts forever, no one's going to dig it up again. Like, once it's down, it's down.
4: Mm-hmm. Yeah, but what if I had some really cool treasure in mind and I just kind of put it in there so that hopefully someone digs it up someday?
1: I mean, that would be pretty cool, yeah.
2: And please don't put me in a box for the rest of my rotting, dead life. I don't want that. Like, just put me in the ground. Just bury it far enough down where, like, an animal can't get to me. And even if they do, that's fine. I'm dead. I don't care. Yeah. Take all my organs, give them to people who need them, and put me in the ground so I can deteriorate into the ground. I'd like to dissolve into worms.
4: Yeah. Worm food, like Hot Wings Grandma.
2: Yeah, exactly.
1: Yeah, basically. Yeah. I'm kind of with you. I'm like, I either want to just be buried and have somebody plant a cool tree over me or be cremated and, I don't know, used as fertilizer for a tree. Or I kind of like the idea of one of those Viking funerals, though. Somebody, and Steve, you could do this for me because you could make a makeshift raft. It doesn't need to look like a fancy boat or anything. It just needs to float.
2: I get a pallet.
1: And I want somebody to light it. Obviously there'd be some kerosene on there. Shove it off, and then I need an archer with a flaming arrow, Bo and Luke Duke style. That's what I want, I think. Like the opening to the Olympics. But I don't want a lot of money spent on it.
3: Okay.
1: Certainly you can find some kid with a bow and arrow who's reasonably good at it.
3: Yeah, it may take a couple shots, but...
1: And then, I just get a couple of pallets and duct tape them together. Like, that's all it'll take. I don't weigh that much. I don't know what the local laws are for doing that on, like, an inland lake. I don't want it to be on the big lake.
3: You're dead. You don't care. It doesn't matter to you.
1: No, I don't really care. You can blame it on me. What are they going to do, arrest me?
3: You're like, yeah, that guy said we could do it.
1: So, funerals cost too much.
5: Find your favorite nearby pond.
1: Yeah. Actually, it would be kind of cool to do it in the Grand River. Maybe I'll end up all the way at Lake Michigan.
3: Yeah, just float down the river.
1: Okay, Steve.
3: There's a lot of, like, fish ladders, though.
1: Steve.
3: So you're gonna have to go over the dam.
1: Steve, this has gotten to be a little bit more work because I want you to put me in the river in the town I live in now. Okay. But that's quite a few miles from Lake Michigan, like 45. So you're going to need to make it so it burns that long.
5: Oh, great.
1: I need it to go into the outlet.
3: Yeah, so I have to follow your burning corpse 40 miles down the river?
5: Wait, hear me out. It's the Hot Wings
1: follow along.
5: Funeral float trip.
3: Oh,
5: we all follow behind him in inner tubes, and then when the fire goes out, you just flick a match back over to him.
1: Yeah, I like this.
2: Could you pass in the summer, though, so it's warm, particularly after a nice rain, so the river's really flowing?
1: Yeah. I would prefer that.
2: Yeah.
1: I mean, I give you guys permission to put me on ice. Like, if I die in February and it's cold, like...
3: You got a chest freezer at your house?
1: I don't.
3: Okay, you're going to have to get one of them.
1: I do have a freezer, though. Okay. So you might, I mean, if you split me in two.
2: Oh, are you bendy? Could we roll you up and put you in there?
1: I'm pretty bendy.
3: Oh, if you'd
1: have to get to me before the rigor mortis, though.
3: Yeah.
2: Oh,
1: and
2: yeah.
1: And I don't even, you know, like, I don't know how I would notify you because
2: you
1: chances
2: touching
1: are.
2: Your toes. So you're already in position.
1: I mean, it's possible that I would die touching my toes.
2: Okay. Yeah. Okay.
1: So I guess that's not impossible.
3: Perfect.
1: Well, nevertheless, we might, maybe we'll.
3: What, we get to like two of these?
1: Maybe four.
3: Let's do more.
1: I don't know. Well, yeah, we'll do a few more coming up. We'll take a break. In the meantime, it is the Free Beer and Hot Wings Show.
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1: We're talking about the things that once you become an adult, you realize that the things you thought ended up being kind of BS. Something like a car or a fridge built in 1978 is better made and lasts longer than brand new ones made in 2025. It's true. Mm-hmm. So many things have so many complicated things on them now with Wi-Fi and Bluetooth and doors that open in 45 different directions and all these different things and touch screens and all these
2: things. Other than up or down or left or right, what other, how many, you've got 41 other directions?
1: So many directions.
2: Go for it.
1: Yeah.
3: Diagonal to the left.
1: Absolutely. Yeah.
2: So wait, are they saying that they're not better or they are better than today's cars?
1: I think that the older ones were better and more reliable mm-hmm. than current ones.
2: Okay.
1: Because there's just so many fewer things mm-hmm. to go wrong.
2: Oh yeah.
1: Like I do remember, like we had a refrigerator, a GM Frigidaire refrigerator, that was probably from 1970 or something. And that sucker lasted 45 years.
2: Yeah.
1: Like it died in recent memory.
4: Mm.
1: It was still at my grandma's house. They had bought the house from my family. My parents moved to a different house. My grandparents moved into that one, inherited the avocado green refrigerator, the old side by side. And the only thing that ever went wrong on it is the fan motor burned out at one point because a mouse went in there and went poof. And it shorted everything out, shorted his life out. And then it was just a quick replacement, an easy enough thing to do. And then that thing, I mean, it lasted forever. You get a refrigerator now that lasts for 45 years. Good luck.
2: Yeah, for real.
1: That's not happening.
2: Well, I just saw a video the other day of a girl who has a Toyota Land Cruiser, right?
1: Could be, yeah.
2: And it's 30 years old. And it's amazing. It's got 444,000 miles on it. And it's got, everything's tan. You know, that same.
4: Yeah, sure, yeah.
2: Kind of like the color of the beanie Steve's wearing today. Like that same classic 80s beige tan color.
1: Yeah.
2: And it looks so good. It looks
3: and it's still,
2: so good.
3: And it probably still runs perfectly
2: fine.
3: Yeah,
2: exactly. So it'd be what, 95 would be the year? And it's such a great looking car too. And especially now because people are like, oh yeah, go back to those styles where it doesn't look all new and cool.
3: We want buttons again.
2: Yeah, buttons and boxy and kind of old and dated looking. I love it. Yeah. I was like, that's a badass little car right there.
3: That's why I got my Comanche and you guys all make fun of it.
2: Well, that thing
1: your example of an older vehicle is garbage.
2: Mm-hmm. Yeah, we were talking about ones that look cool. Yeah.
4: And can drive.
3: It drives. Tommy, you've ridden in it before.
4: I've jumped in the back of it.
3: You've ridden in a bed before.
1: Yeah. That's did you fall through it?
4: Yeah, I did. By hanging on by a limb.
3: No. The bed was never a rust problem. It was just the other half of it.
4: Yeah, I hate my
1: Steve, for several years, your bucket seats were 5-gallon buckets.
4: Yeah, the air conditioning works really well because there's just a hole at the bottom.
3: Yeah, there's no air conditioning.
4: Oh, they're great.
3: Doesn't have AC.
1: I mean, it really is true, though. Less touch screens, more buttons. And the world was better. It was easier.
3: And see, I'm torn on that because I like all the tech. I like the sleekness and nothingness and all everything in one touchscreen. But I also like the buttons too. I like when you get into an old car and you're like, man, everything is like metal and chrome plated and it's heavy duty.
1: The one thing that I like better that's a little bit more modern than old is the old push button radios, where it would actually manually slide the dial.
3: Yeah.
1: So it would never end up quite on the radio station.
3: Yep.
1: So I can accept that, but I still need the buttons. I still want on and off. I want to be able to turn a knob for volume.
2: Get the screen out of my car. I hate it. The smudging from the fingerprints drives me crazy.
1: Yeah, when the light hits it just right, and you go, geez.
2: Give me back my buttons. I'm fussy about it.
3: You also didn't know that you had to manually put your vehicle into four-wheel drive. So I don't know if you're really the voice of the movement here.
2: Okay, look, let me be a voice of a movement really quickly. Don't make me put my car in four-wheel drive if it has four-wheel drive. Just be in four-wheel drive. That is so stupid to me. Why do I have to do that? I don't understand. Why would I not want to ever be in four-wheel drive?
3: Because on a dry day, on a dry road, you don't need it.
2: Why do I need anything else?
3: Because it reduces your gas mileage.
1: It reduces that, and you know, it's more wear and tear on the underparts.
5: But my car is all wheel, and it's always an all wheel.
1: Yeah. So why can't I change it? I mean,
5: I have a what?
1: Center differential and all that. I mean, there's a lot involved with that.
4: You're making words up.
1: Yeah.
2: I didn't know my car had four wheel drive. I don't even know what center dementia is, or whatever you just said.
1: You have it.
2: Yeah, I have dementia.
5: I'm so sorry. Did your family have a plan?
2: Yeah, can you put me in four-wheel drive?
3: Let's do more.
1: I don't know. We'll do a few more coming up. We'll take a break. In the meantime, it is the Free Beer and Hot Wings Show.
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1: We're talking about the things that once you become an adult, you realize that the things you thought ended up being kind of BS. One of the adult myths asserting your

0: Yeah, there's nothing wrong with moving out of your parents' house at 26 years old.
1: Yeah. No, there's not. There's not.
0: There's nothing wrong with that.
1: Nothing wrong with that. This one, man, this one hit home. The idea that, you know, by the time you get to a certain age, you won't be dealing with certain things that you do as a teenager, like emotions and relationships and all the things that you think are going to be easy. And you go, oh, man, I didn't think at 53 I'd still be dealing with this stuff. You think you're going to be secure and you're going to know how to do everything. Mm-hmm. And you just got like life is easy street in your 50s, right? No problem. And it's so not.
2: I just remember thinking when I was young in my teens or whatever, I just assumed that there was a specific age that once you hit it, everything kind of changed. Yeah. And it was almost like on a birthday, you know, whatever it was, like your 30th birthday. It was like, okay, oh, now I am 30. I am no longer able to do this, this, and this. And now my main focus is saving for retirement and being a responsible adult.
1: Yeah.
2: And then that didn't happen.
0: I had that thought yesterday.
2: Really?
0: And I was walking to the thrift store and I saw this dad with like putting his kid in his car seat. I was like, when do I become the responsible driver? I'm like, oh, wait, they're literally just me. They just have more responsibilities. And they just, you know, I'm like, I was always like, when do I become the adult age?
1: Yeah, there's a really weird shift that happens because when you're at a certain age, you have a certain confidence and maturity that maybe you're like, I remember going, well, I'm mature for my age, and I think I was in certain ways, but now in hindsight, totally not emotionally, just in like work stuff I was good at and made like decision making I was good, but like some of the emotional stuff. And then you get to a tipping point where you start to lose confidence because you start to realize more and more the things you don't know. You go, oh, man, life was a lot easier when I just had the confidence to know I just knew.
2: Mm-hmm.
1: And now I know I don't know. Now I'm second guessing things. Ugh, damn it. Thought it was going to be so easy by now. You just have life figured out.
2: Nope,
1: definitely not. The grind culture, workaholism, and earning a ton of money that you need to get married, have a significant other and children and all those things that you need to have. I remember all that, like, oh, workaholic, work. And you go, oh, I just missed a lot of stuff.
2: Yeah. Luckily, I think that's shifting a bit.
1: That is shifting, yeah.
2: And we've talked about it before. Like, there's always going to be the need for those people that do the work 85 hours a week or start their own companies. And they end up doing amazing things that end up changing the world. But everyone doesn't have to be that. There are going to be those people, and that's fine.
1: Yeah.
2: You don't have to be one of them.
1: No.
2: Work enough to live.
1: Yeah, it's kind of the idea of the keeping up with the Joneses, which was such a thing for a long time and is still a big thing for a lot of people. Like, I see the people around me where it's like, oh, we need this big house and we need this, and you go, and luckily I'm at a point where I can step back and go, no, you don't.
2: Yep.
1: No, thank you. I would like a smaller house. We've even talked about, like, if I won the lottery, if I won $1 billion, you know what I wouldn't have? A 14,000 square foot house.
3: Mm-mm.
1: I don't want it. I don't need it. Now, I would have like 80 cars for sure, and I would have pole barns to house them, but a big house that I just have to clean? For what?
3: That's when I'm staying, like when you get a big Airbnb with friends for a trip, or you're just staying in a big house, or even passing by these big mansions, I get like an anxious pit in my stomach. Just like, what do you do with all that space? You will never catch me with a house that's not like one more room than I need to have. Like, I got a guest room, I got an office, I got a bedroom. Done.
2: Yeah. Mm-hmm. Smaller is better.
1: Yeah. Oh, this is a good one. This one applies to me, and I think most of us, the myth that you always have to find something to do. And then you end up making work for yourself.
3: Ugh.
1: I do that all the time. So it's like not like an actual job. And it says, but my parents and older family all complain constantly that they have no free time. But all they do is make themselves work, cut down some trees, rearrange the house, dig up the yard, always making themselves work. That's me. I'm always getting into a project where I go, why am I doing this? This is so unnecessary. My house is fine. No, it's not going to win an award or be in Better Homes and Gardens, but like the insulation works and the furnace works and I have a table and a television. Like, why am I doing these things?
3: That happened to me in the past year or so. There was one day, because last year I was just here, there, and everywhere. Busy. Had like 2 weekends where I didn't have any.

0: anything planned. And then my weekdays are, of course, just catching up from everything I couldn't get done over the weekends. But there was one day I remember sitting there and I'm like, gosh, I'm bored. And I went, I'm bored.
1: It's okay.
0: I get to be bored today? Yeah. Oh my gosh. I came in and I told everybody, I was like, I was bored yesterday.
2: I got to be bored. We'll do a few more coming up. We'll take a break. In the meantime, it is the Free Beer and Hot Wings Show.
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2: Good morning, I'm Steve.
3: Hey, Steve.
2: I took the advice of somebody on the show, and I watched a new show last night with my wife.
3: Yeah.
2: We sat down, and we watched some good old-fashioned garbage TV.
3: Ooh.
2: Naked Attraction.
1: Oh, yeah! Naked Attraction. Yes. That's a really good one.
2: Yeah, we watched the first episode of season one. I can't believe there are six seasons.
4: So many.
1: That was my first reaction. They've done this many times?
2: Naked Attraction.
1: That if is, somebody doesn't know what that is, what is it?
2: It is a, I believe, a UK-based dating show, and I use dating show pretty lightly, but they bring out one person, the person who wants to be matched up with somebody, and then there are five or six suitors for them. Mm-hmm. The suitors for them are basically behind a like a translucent screen, so you can kind of see a shadow through them, and then they slowly reveal parts of these people. Like, they start with the bottom half, and then they do like kind of the chest region, and then finally they reveal their face.
1: Yeah.
2: But they're completely naked.
1: The whole time.
2: Yes. Mm-hmm. And my wife and I were watching it last night, and I was so enjoying the reactions from her. Because every
1: time. Is this the very first episode of the series?
2: Yes.
1: So elephant penis?
2: Elephant penis. Yes.
1: Yeah. And that's not because it's giant. It's because it's.
2: I mean,
1: he has a tattoo that makes it look like his junk is the trunk. Not junk in the trunk, but junk is the trunk of the elephant.
2: The tattoo artist did a great job making everything proportionate.
1: It's perfect.
2: Because it looked like it. You didn't look at it and think, that elephant's trunk is way too big.
1: I could stare at that elephant right in its eye all day long.
2: It was so perfectly done. And I was like, man, that's really impressive. But when they showed that, because that guy also has a prosthetic leg.
1: Oh, yeah, I forgot about
2: that. Yeah, so when they showed
1: that. Talk about a good way to make that a second page news story.
2: That really spun Annette out. She was like, oh, my God, what is that? What? Elephant why tattoo? What is going on?
1: Why is there a robot elephant penis standing at me? Staring.
2: I don't know that I'll watch every episode of it, but I'll probably watch it again.
1: That's how it was for me.
2: A good time killer, I guess.
4: I love that was your takeaway, the proportions on the tattoo. It's important.
2: Yeah, it's
1: very
2: important.
1: It's a great point.
2: Look, nobody likes, we all know people with bad tattoos. This was a good tattoo.
1: I mean, nailed it. If you're that tattoo artist, you got to be like, I didn't think I'd ever get to show that one off, but I did.
4: Like soft, that tattoo makes a lot more sense, but fully torqued, and that tattoo's it's aggressive, actually.
1: Mm-hmm. That elephant is angry.
4: Like, when have you ever seen an elephant sticking its nostrils straight or its nose straight out?
2: Yeah.
4: No.
2: Yeah. So if you haven't watched it, give it a good watch. Okay. I'm sure that lots of love is coming from that show.
1: Back in a moment, it is the Free Beer and Hot Wings Show.

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2: Good morning, I'm Hot Wings with the Hot Take.
3: Oh, hot.
2: The world is too homogenized now and was better when we had more short-term stupid fads in fashion, music, and stuff to mock.
4: Like what?
2: Like Beanie Babies. Or JNCO jeans.
5: Yeah.
2: Or swing music, making a revival in alternative rock.
1: You don't think there's those things now?
2: When was the last, like, crazy stupid music fad? Like the Macarena. You know what I mean? Like... There was a lot of dumb stuff like that in, like, the 80s, 90s, early 2000s, and it just kind of, everything just feels the same all the time now.
4: It hangs around a little too long?
2: Yeah, it doesn't really change. I don't know. It doesn't really change. It doesn't seem like kids are that passionate about any, like, dumb brand anymore or anything.
1: Well, brands just don't matter anymore. That's
2: no,
1: sure.
2: It's just, I don't know.
1: I don't think that's bad.
2: It's not necessarily bad, but it also makes it boring.
5: Mm-hmm. Yeah.
2: Like, oh, is there, you know, like, what's the hot thing this year, kids? Eh, nothing. Gosh, that's cool. Like, how are we supposed to, as olds, make fun of you if you're not doing anything interesting?
1: Yeah, commit to something so we can tell you it's stupid.
2: Come on, man. Like, lose your minds over something that makes zero sense, that we all know is going to be worthless in a month, but is funny. Like gigantic pants. You know?
5: But everybody's wearing them now because a lot of people will see a trend, but you only ever see a couple people in actual crazy pants like that now. Whereas before, everybody in the 90s was wearing the widest pants you've ever seen.
2: Oh, yeah.
1: Before that, parachute pants, the leather pants with a million zippers.
2: Yeah. Like in the 80s. Yeah. When we were it was around sixth or seventh grade for us. Yeah. And parachute pants were the biggest thing in the world for like 4 months. Like it was so short.
1: Just
2: but
1: long
2: everyone
1: enough
2: had to have them.
1: Just long enough for everyone to wear their parents down to finally buy some.
2: And then
1: when you finally get it, no one's wearing them.
2: Yeah, totally.
1: I never got to that point. Did you have parachute pants?
2: I did not. I wanted them, but yeah, they were gone by the time I could have possibly gotten anyone to buy me some.
1: They'd have had to hang around till I was 16 and got my own job.
4: Oh, yeah. I wanted some. I remember wanting Z Cavaricci's.
1: Oh.
4: And my brother finally wore my parents down and he got a pair. And then I got his as hand-me-downs.
1: Yeah.
4: Way past the point where they were cool.
1: That name stood out to me. I remember in my freshman year of high school, there were two senior girls talking about their senior mock awards. And they were all, who are you going to vote for? And they said, I'm going to vote for Johnny Ford for best dressed. And I went, Johnny Ford? Nobody even likes that guy. And she said, yeah. He has so many Z Cavaricci's. And I went, ooh, I got to find out about this pasta.
2: Yeah, you need to.
1: I find out where he's getting all those Cavaricci's.
2: Yeah.
1: A Cavaricci.
2: Yeah, we need another Zubaz pants revolution. You know, something to make fun of.
1: I suppose on some level, I do agree.
5: Yeah.
2: Thanks.
5: Yeah, TikTok's full of the little tiny trends that happen. Mm-hmm. Like a dance that's crazy for a couple weeks.
1: And it's like locally famous.
5: Yeah.
1: And I don't mean locally in the traditional sense. I mean, it's huge if it makes it to your timeline. But talk to 8 people in the same room with you and they're like, I don't even know what that is.
5: Mm-hmm.
1: Right?
5: Some stuff you have to be chronically online to get. But because trends are so small and they pass so quickly now. It's like, oh, that was funny.
2: Yeah, I think it does matter that everything's so fractured now. Mm-hmm. Like when we all used to watch all the same shows and like you were exposed to the same stuff. So the things would take sweep. And now it's just like, did you see that? No.
1: One of the big things that somebody just texted in and I didn't know they were a thing until yesterday when we did segment 17, Neatos.
5: Those, oh my God.
1: Isn't that what the kids got on segment 17?
5: Dumplings?
6: The dumplings.
1: Oh.
6: Neatos are those cubes that also have a slime in them, but it's more of like a moldable slime kind of thing. Yeah.
1: Because Neato is the big deal in the elementary schools.
4: Yes, it is. I'm glad you brought that up because as soon as my daughter got in the car yesterday when I was picking her up, she said, Dada, can you look up online how much a Neato is? And I was like, what? I have no idea what you're talking about. And then the entire drive home, can we go out and buy a Neato on Thursday? And can I see how much money I have in my piggy bank so I can, how many Neatos will that get me? And I'm like, I have No idea what you're talking about.
5: I'd never heard of this.
1: It's just like a fidget toy, right?
6: Yeah.
1: I mean, basically.
5: They're squishies. Mm-hmm. Yeah.
4: Yeah, that's what we need. More garbage.
2: Exactly. You gotta have some garbage. Junk.
1: Totally is.
2: Yeah. Ugh. Yeah. Ask me about my drawer full of fidget spinners, Steve.
1: Oh, boy.
2: Those were, remember, that was a little trend that went through for a while.
1: Yeah.
2: It was hot for a year or so.
1: Speaking of things on TikTok, there's a page that ends up popping up every once in a while, and it's got questions to ask your significant other to get them talking about you. Like, kind of for fun, not like, you know, get them like talk ass about you or something.
4: Deep introspective type?
1: Some.
4: Yeah.
1: But we're going to have you guys answer them about each other.
2: Okay.
1: Because this is like a relationship. Similar amount of time spent together.
4: Mm-hmm.
1: That's next. It is the Free Beer and Hot Wings Show.
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1: Time to go deeper on relationships. You can use this with your significant other. Bust them out when you're on a car ride or have some quiet time alone. But to model the perfect behavior, the members of the Free Beer and Hot Wing Show will answer these relationship questions.
2: Okay.
1: These are meant to be fun.
3: All right.
1: We'll see if they are. Hot Wings,
2: yes.
1: Before I ask you a question, tell me which show member you're going to answer it about. Because obviously, if there were just two of us, you'd be answering it about me. Now, you could choose me, but you could choose Steve, Kelly, Maitland, or Tommy.
2: Oh, my gosh. Let's go Steve.
1: If you lost Steve in the supermarket, where's the first place you'd look?
2: Oh, the auto parts section.
1: At a supermarket?
2: Yeah, he'd be looking for it.
1: Like just the one oil filter and a can of...
2: They usually have wiper
1: can
2: fluid
1: of Pennzoil
2: or something
1: right next
2: there.
1: To the crayons and the greeting cards.
4: Mm-hmm. .3 brake fluid.
2: Yeah. It might be small, but...
1: Okay.
2: Yeah, maybe half an aisle, but that's where Steve would be.
4: Well, every time I'm there, I want to buy one of those little compasses that kind of articulates...
1: on the dash?
4: Yeah.
1: So for truckers and grandparents?
2: Yeah.
4: So when I'm driving up hills, I can see, I'm at a 14-degree grade.
2: Yeah, it's pretty fun.
1: Steve, choose someone to answer a question about.
4: I'll answer a question about Tommy, please.
1: What three words would you use to describe Tommy's personality?
4: Whimsy, obviously, or whimsical.
1: Mm-hmm.
4: Aloof.
5: Sure.
4: And optimistic.
1: Yeah. How you feel about that, Tommy?
5: I'm good with that. I think those are pretty, solid.
1: I mean, I would see that as a very positive thing.
4: Yeah. You know? Tommy's like that loyal dog that you have. He's just constantly like, I'm happy about everything.
2: Mm-hmm. Yeah. Sometimes orbits for no reason.
3: That's true. Little spaz.
2: Yeah. He gets really excited after he poops.
1: Yeah. And you love him, but every once in a while you catch him pooping out a lady's underwear that he ate.
2: That's
4: guilty.
2: Crazy.
1: Tommy, choose someone to answer about.
5: Kelly.
1: What's one smell that instantly reminds you of Kelly?
5: A smell? Oh, boy. I don't even know. I don't even know. I'm not around Kelly's smell enough.
1: Well, it could be something based on her personality.
4: Yeah.
3: Oh, that's true.
5: Oh.
1: Right. Like, I know what I'd say for Kelly.
3: Like hard-boiled eggs? Because I have that every day for breakfast.
4: Does regret have a smell?
2: Yeah.
3: Okay.
2: I'd actually red flag vinyl.
5: No, I would say like sand.
3: What's broken smell like?
1: Sand?
5: Yeah, I don't know. Like, I just think of like Kelly, like Zen, like yoga on a beach, and I could see that.
1: Oh, like beach sand, not just like a bag of sand.
5: Oh, is there a difference? Hey, I guess.
1: Yeah. Okay. Yeah. Sand at the beach definitely smells different than like sand in the back of your pickup, so you get traction in the winter.
5: Okay, fair enough.
2: Yeah, there's more of a fishiness to it.
3: Yeah. I like that.
1: I would have said cardboard. Not that
3: Same.
1: You smell like cardboard.
3: I hate y'all for
1: but
3: that.
1: No, but because you've made that so vocal, that's the first smell I think of when that question was asked.
3: I hate
1: Again,
3: cardboard.
1: I know it.
2: But that makes sense.
1: That's not the way that's supposed to go.
2: You're backwards associated with that now, though.
6: Yeah. Anytime I'm breaking down boxes, I'm like, oh, Kelly would hate this.
3: I do. You got to wash your hands afterwards. It's such a bad smell.
4: I like it when over cardboard comes up, you do that thing where you kind of talk like this.
3: I don't like it. It makes my face feel tight because I feel like I can smell it because I'm thinking about it. And then it reminds me of all the times I've had to get on the elevator here specifically because we always have so many boxes. Mm-hmm. Around one time of the year, there's thousands of boxes everywhere. They're in the hallway. Well, they're in the elevator. Yeah. It is my living hell.
1: Break-in time this year, it was cardboard central.
3: Yeah.
1: And then we had to haul them all from the hotel next door because every postal company's bad at their job.
4: Yeah.
3: Yeah.
2: That's what it was.
1: Get that revisionist history going. All right, Howings.
2: Yeah.
1: You pick someone.
2: I'll go Tommy.
1: Okay. If Tommy's life was a rom-com, what would his theme song be?
2: Oh, my God.
6: We already know this.
2: It would be, I guess I don't know what you guys are thinking of, but it would be, it would definitely be something from Wham.
5: Yeah.
2: Wake me up before you go.
5: Yeah, hit it, Steve.
4: No, it would be...

0: You and Sammy really hit the harmonies on that thing.
1: I love that guitar solo in there. Listen to this.
2: Actually, kind of impressive.
0: Tommy, pick someone.
2: I'll do Maitland.
0: Okay. What's one fact that Maitland would wish every guy understood?
2: That Maitland will go the yard for you. Like, she's not like a halfway friend. So, like, don't do her wrong, because she'll do what she can for you.
0: So, Maitland will go a yard for you?
2: The 9 yards? What's the phrase?
0: I'm not sure.
3: I don't know. Maybe.
0: You said yard. I thought you meant she's going to jack a home run and slow pitch softball.
1: So she won't go the whole 9 yards for you, but she'll go one yard for you.
2: Yeah. Well, this once more, something so nice.
0: Maitland, I love when you give it a full 11%.
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1: Time to play Dumber Than the Show Trivia. It's Tony from Northeast Pennsylvania listening on 97.9X who gets the call from the listener bullpen. Hello, Tony. How are you?
2: Good. How are you?
1: Good. Well, Tony, you have a choice to make. You can play against Steve for 300 or Maitland for 100. Kelly Cheese is asking the questions.
2: Oh, I'll play Steve.
1: Okay. All right. For 300, whichever of you gets the most right out of the five questions wins. If there is a tie, low time wins. You can each pass on questions the first time around, and Kelly will come back to them. You get a maximum of 90 seconds, but low time wins if there's a tie, like we said. Steve will be in the hallway. He cannot hear the questions, nor your answers.
3: Any questions for Tony?
2: No, not at all.
3: All right. Are you ready to play and potentially win Steve's jackpot on Dumber Than the Show Trivia today?
2: As ready as I'll ever be.
3: All right, Tony, your turn begins in 3, 2, 1. What bird and its chicks are featured on Louisiana's state flag?
2: Pass.
3: In what country is Guinness Stout brewed?
2: Germany.
3: What song contains the line, "I feel stupid and contagious"?
2: Pass.
3: What is the second largest of the Hawaiian Islands?
2: Honolulu.
3: What was Pinocchio's father's name?
2: Geppetto.
3: What bird and its chicks are featured on Louisiana state flag?
2: Blue Jay.
3: What song contains the line, "I feel stupid and contagious"?
2: Yeah, I know it's double pass.
3: Time.
1: That one's going to sting, isn't it?
2: Yes, it is, because I know it. I'm stinging.

0: the second largest of the Hawaiian Islands?
1: Oahu.
0: What was Pinocchio's father's name?
1: Geppetto.
0: Time. How do you feel like you did?
1: I think I got 3, maybe.
0: All right. We will bring Tony back on, and we will score this game.
1: I'm pretty confident that one of them is wrong.
0: Which one could that be? All right. Question number one. Welcome back, Tony. What bird and its chicks are featured on Louisiana's state flag?
1: That's the one.
0: Tony passed and then said, I don't know, Blue Jays. Steve said, I don't know, chickens. Okay. Freebeard, you know?
2: Pelicans?
0: It is Pelicans.
3: Yeah, it seemed like it would be Pelicans.
2: You know, with the New Orleans Pelicans being a name.
3: Yeah.
1: They're a team, right?
3: And a bird that's indigenous to Louisiana.
0: Jump to question number 4. What is the second largest of the Hawaiian Islands? Tony said, Honolulu. Steve said, Oahu? The answer is Maui. We're tied 0-0. Question number 5. What was Pinocchio's father's name? Tony said Geppetto. Steve said Geppetto. It is Geppetto. Both of you are on the board. Going to question number 3. We're going to kick back here. What song contains the line, I feel stupid and contagious? Tony passed and said, damn, I know it, but I don't know it. And he double passed. Steve said, smells like teen spirit. The answer is smells like teen spirit by Nirvana. You are up 2-1, which means if Tony gets this, he ties the game. If Steve gets this, he wins. And what country is Guinness Stout brewed? Steve said Ireland. Tony said Germany. Guinness is brewed in Ireland.

0: Fascinating transition.
1: Damn it.
2: Tony, thanks for listening and thanks for playing, bud.
3: Thanks for giving me the opportunity. You guys are great. I love you guys.
2: Thanks, man. We'll play again later on today. Now, you won't get to choose. Maitland's asking the questions. It'll be Kelly on the hot seat. Maitland will play her round tomorrow on Dumber Than the Show Trivia. You know what Mom wants? She wants you to love her, wants to know that you care about her, wants to know you're thinking of her. 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
1: Hour number two on this Thursday. Dumber Than the Show trivia later on. 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This guy was flying Delta. You know, sometimes you want answers, but there's no one at your gate.
2: Yeah. You know,
1: there's not somebody working the gate at that moment because the flight is too far away.
3: Yeah.
1: Well, what would you do?
4: Just wait.
1: Wait
2: or maybe
1: go find one of the customer service areas or something like that. Not this fella. 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
6: Literally nobody wants to respond. That's fine. I'll just keep broadcasting. No, sir.
7: Is that the captain mentioning him? Is that what's happening?
1: The security officer. Yeah. Okay. He just went and picked up. I assumed you'd have to know a code. Nope. He just picked it up. Picked up the little walkie-talkie thing and like, blah blah blah. Yeah. I'm on the intercom. There's spoiler alert. More. He's the customer.
5: The captain just walked away from me and saying I could go somewhere else. So does anybody want to help with customer service?
8: No, not you.
2: No.
8: You can just keep. Be patient and wait like everyone else. I understand it's frustrating.
1: It is, but...
2: But you sound like a flamboyant character from a sitcom, so you're probably not going to get that much help.
1: Also, why are you special? There's
4: why
1: lots
4: is nobody
1: of people
4: helping
1: who need
4: me?
1: Help.
4: Mm-hmm. What about me?
2: I need something.
1: If you get pulled over and you're worried the police are going to think you've been drinking and driving... People come up with desperate, stupid plans at that point.
2: You know? Oh, yeah.
1: Tricks they've heard from the internet or from Big Brother or somebody on the bus about shoving pennies in your mouth, whatever.
2: Yeah, some
1: idiotic
2: thing.
1: All sorts of things. But in this case, the plan was hide the beer.
9: Did you have anything to drink while you were at the bowling alley?
10: I had a Top Chef Margarita Grand Marnier and Patron.
9: Right now you are being placed under arrest for a DUI.
11: Yeah,
12: you ever seen this kind of Happy Meal?
13: She did say she had a Heineken or two. Where was that located at?
12: Right here on the floorboard. This is over on its side.
1: McDonald's Happy Meal with two cans of Heineken in it that she had thrown on the floor.
8: That's my favorite secret menu item.
2: Yeah, I like that. You know, sometimes I'll get, instead of the apple slices, I'll get a second little fry. Mm-hmm. But also a couple of Heinekens are pretty good, too. I also like that lady felt it necessary to explain that she doesn't get, like, lower shelf margaritas. Top shelf margaritas with this alcohol and that alcohol. Like, most people would just say, I had a margarita at the bowling alley.
8: Yeah, no house crap for her.
2: Hell no, man. 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
1: It's my list. Things you miss. The thing is, everybody makes their own list, and then they get criticized for it. Not always, but sometimes. But in the end, the fight is won by the list maker because it's my list.
2: My list.
1: Today, Tommy suggested this topic yesterday. Tommy, do you want to go first? You always go last.
3: Yeah, I'll go first.
1: Okay.
3: Yeah, yeah. I miss cereal bowls with built-in straws. I loved those novelty little things. They just don't make them like that anymore.
1: They don't make them?
2: Really?
3: I haven't seen a bowl with a straw in it in forever.
1: Have you gone looking for them? Because we have four of them.
3: Well, yeah.
1: We didn't build them ourselves. We didn't go to the bowl store and the straw store and say, hey, run these into each other.
3: Hey, I just missed them, okay? I didn't say they weren't available anymore. I just missed them.
1: You get one.
4: But you can retrieve
1: you
4: them.
1: You literally can have one. Eat cereal more than anyone I know. It would make the most sense for you.
5: I'm looking at one right now that you could have delivered to your house for free between 2 and 6 p.m. today.
3: All right, you guys don't get it. The other thing I miss is touching electric fences as a kid. that used to give you such a thrill. And the other thing I miss is the Wendy's 4 for $4 when they didn't ruin it. Now it's the biggie bag or like the 5 for $5, 6 for $6. That's destroyed the novelty. The beauty of the 4 for $4 was that you got four things for $4. And that was so well made. And now they've ruined the number system and it sucks. I hate it.
1: Maitland, you look puzzled by Tommy's.
6: I'm just making sense of it all.
1: Mm-hmm.
6: Can I go next?
1: Sure.
6: Okay, my top three things of things that I miss. Reality TV before influencers.
3: Yes!
1: Mm. Oh, good one.
3: That's so good.
6: There is some good reality TV now, for sure. But reality TV before influencers was unhinged real people. Mm. My second one. It's my list. Concerts before cell phones.
7: Mm-hmm.
1: That's a good one.
6: I am that butthole at a concert when there's 500 phones up in the air. When I say, quick, somebody record it. Like, put your phone down. Put your phone down. You're fine. Get a little snippet. We've talked about this plenty before. I don't have to go too much of a deep dive. I know everybody knows this. A snippet of whatever song sings to you the most, and then put your damn phone away. I don't want to watch this through your phone while I'm standing behind you. I don't like when I see videos of my favorite artists and you see these awesome concert videos and they can't show the crowd anymore because everybody's on their phone. Mm. And it looks like you're just standing there like a zombie. Stop it. I miss beforehand when people would dance like crazy. You didn't have to worry about being caught in a picture or whatever.
1: Yep.
6: You know, I miss that a lot.
1: You miss, I mean, to the extension is you miss when people were in the moment.
6: Yeah.
1: It's not the same.
6: Yeah. And my final one, TCBY chocolate banana ice cream, the Arthur flavor.
2: It always comes back to this, doesn't it?
6: I will never not miss it. I will never not miss it.
1: You mean the ice cream from the country's best yogurt company?
6: Yeah, TCBY. Chocolate banana ice cream. You can Google it and you'll see the first thing that pops up, especially it's the Arthur line. And I loved Arthur as a kid. Okay. He's my favorite aardvark. I just thought that show was so meaningful and the ice cream had so much good flavor. Made me feel good. And I haven't had it since I was like 12. I miss it.
1: Do you think if you had one, you'd love it? Or would it taste chemically to you?
6: I hope not.
1: Because your palate has probably changed.
6: And my tummy's going to hurt for sure.
1: Oh, you definitely are going to go numb in the face and miss a month
6: of
1: life.
6: Sure.
1: not even work, just everything.
6: God, I just miss it so much. I can picture it perfectly in my head.
1: Okay. I like the variety. Every spam call, every scam text, every sketchy email with your name, they all start the same way. Somebody found you. How do they find you? 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Well, probably, but that's not it. Your phone number is sitting on data broker sites right now. So is your home address, your email, your age, your interests, the names of your family members, and their phone numbers, and all the info about them. 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
1: It's my list. Things you miss.
2: Can I go?
1: Sure.
2: I have one that it's also a Wendy's item. It's the Wendy's Garden Ranch Chicken Pita. It was only around for a short period of time, like one summer in the late 90s, and it was so good. Next, I had Passing Notes.
3: Yes.
1: Oh, dude. That's a good one.
4: That's a really good one.
2: Passing Notes in school was amazing. That's like what got me through school. So I have a few left, and I'm just going to randomly pick. Okay. This, I miss this all the time. Braided leather belts. You remember the belts?
1: Oh, where it was a little long and you folded it over?
2: Yeah, and it was like all that woven, you know, woven strips of leather. The belt could be any size you wanted it to be.
3: Yeah.
2: You weren't, you didn't have to like try to fit into one of the sets of holes that was already pre-punched in it. It could be any size.
4: Dude, you can get those now.
3: I know, I
1: tell them what you got. The ratchet belt you recommended years ago.
4: Well, I mean, I do have the ratchet belts, but I have what you're talking about. They're not leather, but I have like four woven belts. Like they're good for
1: four.
4: The...
1: He's woven belt rich.
4: Yeah,
1: they're good. Hey, buddy, I didn't know you had a big shot in the room. Hell yeah. Woven belt king over here.
4: Yeah, I'll bet those each cost me upwards of $9 a piece.
1: $36 worth of belts.
4: And they're great for summer, for shorts and stuff. That's what they're made for.
1: But in the summer, boom, they hold your shorts up.
4: Yeah, I use them all the time because I fluctuate there sometimes.
3: Hey guys, it's me, Hot Wings, your woven leather belt man.
4: Nope, they're not leather though.
1: What are they made of?
3: Woven, not leather.
4: I don't know,
3: leather,
4: nylon or something. I don't know.
3: I've got one too, and I love it. I wear it all the time.
4: Yeah, they're really useful.
1: Steve, do you know the ratchet belt?
4: Get some, Steve.
2: I've heard.
4: Don't miss them. Get them.
2: I've heard of the ratchet belt. It's not the same though.
4: No, that's 100% not the same.
3: Okay, so
1: it's adjustable to any size you want.
4: It is.
1: That's the point.
2: Right, but
4: he likes the visceral feel. And obviously, when you get the leather one, it makes a scrunch sound when you tug on it.
2: I like the style of the basically, I want that to be back in style.
1: I see what you're saying.
4: Yeah, Steve, get one. Get one today.
1: I don't have this.
4: This is like Tommy's cereal bowl. This is readily available for you.
2: Add it to my Amazon shop.
4: You can't just go to Wendy's and demand this old school Caesar wrap that was available 30 years ago. But you can get a belt. I'll bet you could have it delivered between 2 and 6 p.m. today.
1: It can come with Tommy's milk bowls.
4: Right.
3: Yeah. And a world where I'm starved of my banana chocolate ice cream and you can buy a belt. Don't be a brat, Steve.
1: It's a little insulting, right?
3: Yeah, like I can't have I want. You could literally make your wrap if you wanted to with ingredients from the store. I can't make the
2: ice cream. Buying a belt, jeez.
4: Yeah, like I can't do anything on my list. I can't do because it's in the past.
2: I got a two-pack. No, I can get a black and a brown one for $29.99.
4: Right.
1: Steve, you're the picky American kid that won't eat their dinner, and Kelly's the starving kid in China that doesn't have something to eat.
3: I need a dime a month to make it, and you have the dime. You've got it right there in front of your face.
1: You won't even use it.
4: But you're just bitching about how you don't have enough dimes.
3: Yeah.
2: Free delivery today between 2 and 6.
1: Boy, a lot of people are in on the braided leather belt. They're back in style, Steve.
2: Are they? See, I didn't know. I had no idea.
1: Text from the 717. I bought one last night.
4: Dude, they pair nicely with a good pair of boat shoes. Get some of those, too.
2: Okay.
1: Wow. 1994.
4: Yeah.
1: Hello.
4: Mm-hmm.
1: Right back.
4: You're damn right.
1: All right, who wants to go next? Mate, Hot Wings, Freebeer?
5: I'll go.
1: Okay, mate, it's all you.
5: All right, first up, this actually fresh on my mind from yesterday. I miss the mall being a cool place to go, or it was like a social event. You got all dolled up, you took all of your babysitting money, and you had like the four stores that just you knew would hit every time, and you were just so excited. I miss that. Next up, I have the old coffee shop / Panera aesthetic. It's called Global Village Coffee House, and it's like how Panera used to look before they got all modern, where it's all like orange to earth tones and art on the wall.
1: This was a chain?
5: No, but it's just like a vibe that every coffee shop had, where everything was like orange and brown and greens and purples, and they were always playing Nora Jones on the speakers.
1: Yeah, I know what you're talking about. Yeah.
5: And I miss that. There's one restaurant here in town that kind of has that vibe, and it reminds me so much of my aunt and how she would decorate. And so it just like, anytime I go somewhere that I'm like, oh, this is like Aunt Lynette's house. It's just, it feels special. And it's a very specific time between like 2005 and 2010 that you could experience it.
1: Yeah.
5: But I miss walking into a coffee shop and you knew it was going to be good when it looked like that. And then my last one, I, first of all, just miss being able to eat Pop-Tarts for breakfast every morning and it not really affecting my health or my body right. in any way. But when they used to do collaborations with different TV shows or movies coming out, and the ones I miss most were when The Lion King 1.5 came out, they made a Pop-Tart. It was chocolate. And it was the chocolate Mud and Bugs one.
3: Oh, yeah.
5: Oh, my God. They were different from the regular chocolate fudge, and I can't explain how. But I have been chasing that flavor and that high ever since.
1: On the way, it's my list. Things you miss. Next, it is the Free Beer and Hot Wings Show. 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
1: It's my list. What do you miss? It's been an adventure already. Hot Wings, you want to go next?
2: Yes, this was very hard for me to narrow down.
1: Okay.
2: I miss when my kids truly believed that I was the funniest, strongest, smartest, most heroic jungle gym on earth.
3: Aww.
1: Yeah.
2: Yeah, I really miss that. I miss doing hilarious, semi-dangerous things with my friends every single day. Like every day it was, let's build a bigger jump for our bikes. Let's light this thing on fire.
3: I mean, you could still do that. You could still set stuff on fire.
1: Yes. It sure okay. Smacks different when an adult is doing it every day.
2: Right. Yeah, and also I think, you know, part of, yes, I could do some of those things, but it was also the bliss of not thinking that I would actually get hurt. And if I did, that I would mend.
1: That, yeah. That's part of it.
2: Now I have to be concerned whether or not I turn weird on a stair. Because I could snap my knee.
1: Mm-hmm.
2: You know, I mean, like, it's just, that's reality.
1: And it just happens one day, doesn't it?
2: Yeah, you have to be more deliberate about your body motions. I miss how exciting it used to be to go to a concert or a show. Not that I don't still enjoy going to a concert or a movie premiere or something. Like, I love doing that, but it's not the same. You know, like, when you're a kid, you'd buy those tickets. You'd stand in line for 2 hours because there was no such thing as buying things online.
1: Right.
2: You'd have to physically go there, stand in line, anticipate like, oh, my God, I hope I actually get the tickets. Then you'd spend 7 months with them tacked to your wall.
1: Yes.
2: Like going, oh, my God, it feels so far away because it was. And like then going and it was like you'd go to this arena

0: Yeah.
1: So yeah,
0: I agree.
1: Two, I miss when sports were on TV. Now I know they are on TV, but they're also on stupid streaming services that almost always don't work the way you want them to.
2: Yep.
1: That you can't record with your DVR or whatever. That you can't, it's not as easy to flip from, oh, I'm watching this game, but I want to go see it's, we're going to time out or it's halftime. Mm-hmm. I want to go look. Oh, now I got to reopen the app. You can't just go back and forth. Oh, I don't have that app, so I can't watch this playoff game or that. And I don't watch as many games as I used to, not even close. And part of that is why. And then three, I miss playing backyard sports. And by that, I mean any form of unorganized, organized sports. I miss playing flag football or two-hand touch football in the yard with my friends. I miss playing pickup basketball in the driveway. I miss playing, like, home run derby with my friends. I miss playing pickup basketball with the adult of the group of adult grown men and women sometimes that we used to play with. And I'm afraid to go back because rickety old bones.
0: Yeah.
1: Like Humming said, if I had never stopped, I would still be going. But I did, and I'm not.
3: Those are good.
1: Yeah. Mm-hmm.
4: Oh, I thought of one yesterday when I was bringing my son home from his last day of school already. Summer vacation. How much do I miss summer vacation?
0: Oh, yeah, like actually being able to experience it.
4: My God, that last day of school where you're just like, I don't have to worry about anything for months.
1: That feeling. The closest we get is at the end of the holiday break-ins in December when we're off for 2 weeks, which is pretty darn good.
4: Specifically summer vacation in middle school because you're too young where you're not working yet. Mm-hmm. And you just don't have anything to do.
3: And the air just had a specific smell in it or like a feel to it on the last day of school where you were just like, this, that last day of school air. Yeah, this feels good.
5: It smells like asphalt, rain, concerts, and a beach. Yeah. I don't know how to describe it all in one.
1: And it was everything is exciting.
0: Yeah, all the loose leaf paper that was being pulled out of your desk.
1: Mm-hmm. The one theme is that we all miss that feeling of excitement and anticipation that you get when you're young that it's hard to match when you get older.
0: Yeah, it's just
1: because there's always a meal that has to be cooked or laundry that has to be done or a yard that needs to be mowed.
0: Yes.
1: Mm. So if you got those things, enjoy it. Around the room next, it is the Free Beer and Hot Wing Show. 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
2: Hi, I'm Maitland. And I realized lately, I think I'm a lot angrier of a person than I admit or put on. And that's been something I've been dealing with. So
3: you've been smashing things a lot lately or something?
2: What no, just like internally, I'm like, ooh, something's boiling. And I feel bad for whoever's around when I snap.
1: You feel like I'm mad at everything.
2: Kind of.
1: Everybody. That's when, at least for me, that's where I'm like, I'm mad at a napkin right now.
2: Yeah.
1: Why?
2: Mm-hmm.
1: Because it's right there. And I don't know, is that,
2: but you still sit back and you're like, oh, I'm mad at all of these things and all of these people, but like, they didn't do anything wrong. But the one place that they do where you can kind of let it out a little bit is on the road. Road rage. Oh my God.
1: Really?
2: Mine was the worst it's ever been. On Sunday, I drove out to like the other side of the state to visit my mom. My boyfriend was with me. My friend was with me. Our trip turned into a way longer trip than it needed to be. And I was already frustrated and fussy about that. And then everyone in front of me, I had said at one point, did everybody get new brakes? And we're just having fun testing them out today. Because that's what it felt like. And I was saying things and driving like my dad. And if I'm driving like my dad, everybody be out of my way. Be
1: is
2: careful.
1: Your dad is a road rager?
2: A little bit. I got up to 90 weaving in between people.
1: Wow.
2: That's a Matt move for sure. And then eventually I realized like, ooh, I need to calm down. I think I've let a little too much out today. Because I laid on the horn and called somebody a sea-sucking bee.
1: Yeah.
2: Wow. And it flew out of my mouth like I say it every day. I've never said that phrase, but it felt good. It felt so good.
1: So you're not trying to curb this. Are you leaning into it?
2: I think so. And that's not good either.
3: No, you got to release it.
4: This is common classic behavior and internalization. And I understand, Maitland, when you're a people pleaser, you don't have a Catholic upbringing. But the other day I said, are you sure you weren't born Catholic?
2: Yeah.
4: When you're an emotion suppressor and an outward people pleaser.
2: Yeah.
4: Oh, there's lots of fury inside.
2: So much.
4: There's a lot of fury. You guys, Free Beer seen it with me when I would drive like one on one and in person with people. I'm generally not an angry human being. But you put me behind the wheel in the right situation, especially when I was younger, like your age, I would get very agitated.
1: It was shocking because I saw you the rest of the time. And then, yeah, behind the wheel.
4: Yep.
1: Like, yeah, it's so aggressive. Like, I'm actually a little scared.
4: Yeah.
2: Joshua told me earlier in the day, he's like, you're just too nice. You're doing too much.
1: Well, it sounds like he wanted to get yelled at.
2: And then I was like, oh, later. Do you still think that? You still think that?
4: Yeah.
1: Yeah. What do you think now? As you're flicking him in the nose.
2: Yeah.
1: Sitting on his shoulders.
2: But even now, like acknowledging the fury that is,
1: cry, baby,
2: is
1: cry.
2: Going through my veins. I felt it. Like it was like a cool, thing just coursing through my body. I was like, I think I need to go yell at somebody.
1: Have you ever been close to it spiking in here and you yelling at any of us?
2: Mm-mm.
1: You think that's possible?
2: No,
1: pretty
2: I think
1: unlikely.
2: The only times it would happen is like if everybody's real fussy on a travel day, then I'd be like, you crybabies, knock it off.
5: Shut up. I thought I was going to see a dark side of Maitland before our night show in Portland.
1: Yeah.
2: What?
5: Because we were backstage and we were having dinner. It was probably 45 minutes before the show starts. You were walking around, like passing something out around the room or something, and you went to hand me something, but I already had it. And I said to you, I ain't no bitch, meaning like, I already got this. I ain't no bitch. You don't have to give one to me. And you went, excuse me?
1: Oh, yeah.
4: Oh, and yeah, I remember that.
5: I said,
1: immediately, what? I thought, she thinks you called her a bitch.
4: Yeah, you said, no, bitch. Yeah,
1: I took a step back and turned my phone from up and down to sideways so I could get a good recording of it.
5: I was like, what did I say? What did I? You just say no, bitch? No, I said, I ain't no bitch.
2: I do remember that.
3: Reaction time was quick.
4: Yeah, yeah. I forgot about that.
5: Maitland was
4: a
5: little, she was a little stumbly before that show, too.
2: A little bit.
1: There was more, and not in a bad way. I enjoyed it. There was more feistiness and a little bit of an edge to you on Friday night.
2: Oh, God.
1: Yeah. No, I enjoyed it.
2: Oh, good.
1: I also thought a couple times, might not want to push all the buttons I normally push.
2: Whoops. Sorry, guys.
1: No, don't be sorry. I enjoyed it very much.
3: I knew we were going to have a good time when you got in the limo with an IPA in your hand. Yeah. I was like, oh, dang, all right.
4: Heard about Maitland and IPAs.
2: Yeah. Something about it, man. I think I got to stop.
1: Do you think it's the high alcohol content?
2: Probably.
4: Yeah, because a lot of them are very strong.
1: Okay,
4: yeah.
1: Just checking in. Free Beer and Hot Wings report on the way. Karen is mad at a Corvette.
4: What?
1: This is going to make
4: mad at a Corvette.
1: She has tinnitus. How does her tinnitus make her mad at a man's car? This lady's an odd duck. She talks weird. She's weirdly entitled. She's very inappropriate with some of the things she says.
5: She does not have much inflection.
1: No, but she sure is working hard to bring the R word back. That's next.
4: Yeah.
1: Oh, it is the Free Beer and Hot Wings show.

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1: 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This woman is mad at a Corvette. Guy pulls in with a relatively new Z06 Corvette.
2: Yeah.
1: And it's nice. Running when he pulls into the gas station, because that's generally how you get there, unless you coast in on fumes.
2: Typically, yeah.
1: And this video picks up after she's already kicked his driver's side door, which can be seen on the surveillance footage. And then it's at that point where he is then recording on his mobile phone.
3: Yeah, it shows the kick from the surveillance, like they pieced it all together.
1: She walks up and kicks it first thing, barely says anything.
4: Certify that you understand what I said to you, sir.
5: I understand, ma'am.
4: I will call the police.
5: I'm calling the police.
4: And have them enforce the law. Do you understand?
5: Ma'am.
1: Now, she is standing at his door, fingers in ears, holding her phone up, asking him if he understands.
2: Yeah.
1: And what she's saying is she wants him to turn off his car because it's hurting her ears because she has tinnitus.
2: Yeah, she wants him to certify that he understands.
4: Understand.
5: You just kicked my vehicle, ma'am.
4: Do you understand?
5: You just kicked my vehicle.
4: Do you understand?
5: I'm back away from my car now.
4: And I have tinnitus.
5: Back away from my car. Back away from my
6: Why
5: car.
6: Would you walk up closer to the car?
1: Great question.
2: Yeah. And also, if you have tinnitus that bad and you're going to a gas station where it's loaded with cars with exhausts, maybe wear headphones, earplugs, you know.
1: That's a novel idea.
2: That would protect your hearing.
3: Nonsense. Make everyone else in the world adjust to you.
1: Oh, that's true, too.
2: Yeah.
4: You have to certify that you understand me. Do you understand me?
2: Getting out of his car to look at it.
4: Do you understand me? You're hurting my ears. I need to pump my gas and get going on my truck.
1: So now he's walking over. He's going to get a shot of her license plate. She said, are you bleeping R-worded?
4: Do you have mental retardation?
5: Please back away from me, ma'am.
4: Don't do that again with your car. It's illegal.
6: It's not illegal.
2: Yeah, it's not. It sounds factory, which they are on the loud side, but it's not a NASCAR.
3: If this is me, I'm jumping in the car and revving that thing so high. Like, it's worth it to blow the engine in this
1: case. And driving it just far enough away, and then when she starts running like a Velociraptor or a T-Rex in the rearview mirror, just accelerating a little bit away again.
2: Yeah, you're right, man.
3: Dream scenario.
2: Just revving the hell out of this
3: dream
2: thing.
3: Dream scenario, especially if I'm a ridiculously rich person. Stand on the gas pedal until the engine blows out through the hood.
1: So you're going to be petty.
3: Yeah.
6: And she's already on camera, so you've got your coverage right there.
3: Yeah, that kick must have blown the engine.
2: Yeah.
6: She really damaged the car.
1: Yeah. She said the D word must be the size of a peanut.
6: All right.
1: I mean, she didn't ever really have the high ground in this battle, but she sure surrendered any high ground she might have had quickly.
3: Looks like she didn't do any damage. That's good.
2: I would so badly, like you said, want to rev, though, Steve. Mm-hmm. Yeah, I mean, because the Z06 has the 5.5 liter flat plane crank.
3: Yeah, of course.
2: Super loud. Revs to 8,600 RPM. Right. It's like an F1 car.
3: Yeah.
2: Screams so loud.
1: That is neat. I believe she was arrested.
2: She should have been.
3: She should have been arrested.
2: Certified that you understand.
1: So Pope Leo, originally from the United States, this is a problem the Pope would have to deal with. You don't think of them having to do some of the basics that you have to do. Like when you move and you have to update your information with your bank. Like, say, for example, if you moved from the south side of Chicago to Vatican City.
2: Yeah, you still have to submit that little postcard that says, I'm moving.
1: Father McCarthy, I believe, telling this story about what happened with Pope Leo.
7: 2 months in, he calls his bank to change his phone number. And so he gets a lady, says, yes, ma'am, I'm Robert Prevost, I'd like to change. She asks all the security questions. And then he says, I'm sorry, sir, it says here you have to come in person. And he said, well, that's not going to, I'm not going to be able to do that. Would it matter to you if I told you I'm Pope Leo? She hung up on him.
6: Oh,
2: of course she did.
7: Could you imagine being known as the woman who hung up on the Pope?
2: Yeah. But you can see why somebody calls and goes, I'm Pope Leo. Yeah, sure okay, yeah, whatever.
8: I'm
2: Bunny. I'm Genghis Khan.
1: The only reason it ended up getting settled is because he did what any of us would have to do. Well, if you can't help me, I'm going to have to move my money to a different bank. Yeah. Then like, whoa, whoa, whoa. Let's not get all popey about it.
2: Yeah.
1: Fine. We'll find a different way to verify your right. By the way, he had answered all of the verification questions.
8: Yeah.
1: They point that out in the story. Like, you know, what is your mother's maiden name? Or what was your third grade teacher's last name or whatever? All of those questions they ask. He had gotten them all right. And they're like, no way, Pope.
2: Help me out or I'm going to move my $1,500,
1: right?
3: Imagine if he had to, like, submit a selfie or something to prove his identity.
1: It's the one of him in front of a million people at the Papal Square.
3: Mm-hmm. I did it.
1: Back in a moment. It is the Free Beer and Hot Wing Show. 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
1: The Free Beer and Hot Wings report. Different businesses have different slang, different terms, right?
2: Oh, yes.
1: We have things every business has. Baseball has terms that you may not know, and some of them eventually make it into the mainstream. But did you ever hear that there's dry humping in baseball? Yeah, now some of you are more interested in America's pastime.
2: I believe it, yeah. I mean, that was one of my first pastimes.
1: Turns out I've been playing baseball a long time. Now, what is dry humping in baseball? Any idea?
2: Playing without chewing tobacco or gum in your mouth?
3: Like no. When you're waiting to bat and you're moving back and forth?
1: No, but it does involve waiting and preparing.
3: Okay.
1: It's in the bullpen when you're a pitcher. Hey, warm up the right-hander.
4: The dry hump is when, as a reliever, they call down. You start warming up. Obviously, there's degrees of it. The worst dry humps are the ones to which you then have to fire it off and be as warm as you would be to go in a game with no guarantee that you go in a game. And if you then say your team does not score the run, you sit back down and you have been dry humped. But one dry hump usually is okay. Two dry humps does not feel very good. I think in my career, I've been dry humped three times, once, and I felt like I couldn't move my arm for about 8 hours.
2: I got dry humped once. Oh, my God.
5: So it's when they keep teasing you, telling you you're going to be in a tease.
2: It's no good, man.
1: You may remember this story, but there wasn't any comments from the people involved. An Arizona man is now suing a body donation company because, as you may remember, a couple of years ago, he found out that his deceased mother, who her post-life wishes were to be donated for science, and she was, but you think of donating some things or learning something to advance mankind's understanding of the human body to save lives.
5: I always assume that they're going to like medical schools so medical students can practice doing certain procedures.
1: Mm. Nope. She was taken and used in explosive testing by the United States government.
2: Oh.
1: Yeah. That's not great. They wanted to find out if she had blue eyes. Turns out one blew this way, one blew that way.
3: Oh,
1: boom.
3: Oh, God.
1: You know how they knew his mom had dandruff? They found her head and shoulders all over a tank.
3: Oh, yeah, anymore.
1: Probably in a minute. Here's Jim talking
5: about
1: some
5: Challenger jokes that you're just recycling.
2: Yeah, yes. Those are.
6: She was then supposedly strapped in a chair on some sort of an apparatus, and a detonation took place underneath her to basically kind of get an idea of what the human body goes through when a vehicle is hit by an IED.
7: Every time I would dream about my mom, I told you she was a quiet person. This person in my dream was angry.
2: I'm sure that would do it.
1: I can sit here and say, I don't really care what happens to my body after I die, like burn me up and chuck it in the ocean.
5: But I don't want that.
1: But but if you thought it was going for science and then you found out they used your mom like a crash test dummy, but even worse, that would bother anybody, yeah. I think.
2: It would be a drag, but you don't get to decide if you're going to donate a body to science. They're using it for science.
1: Which realm of science are you going to? Right?
5: But why don't you get to decide?
3: Yeah, aren't you allowed to put some stipulations on there? Don't give my body to the military. Anybody but them.
8: Because then they got to organize dead bodies and here's the file of you can do anything with science.
2: Right.
8: You can use them for, you know, crash test dummies. These are the ones that you can only do like meaningful research with. It gets too convoluted.
1: Do we have any dead for tattoo practice? No, we're all sold out right now.
2: Yeah, exactly.
5: I think you should get to be picky. You're giving them a pretty good gift.
1: You should at least know what the possibilities are so you could make that decision informed. But that sure blows.
8: Would it hurt your feelings if you were a crash test dummy after you were dead?
1: No, because I'd be so dead and not know.
8: Or but, a bomb test dummy, I guess.
1: Yeah, if it was a loved one, it'd bother me.
8: I would hope that you'd donated all my usable organs first and then blew me up. I'd be really sad if you just donated me to science and I had perfectly good organs.
1: Your heart's still beating.
8: Yeah, like they needed it to test like how badly do those explode, you know?
2: I think they have to harvest those much faster than they would take you to the bomb site. So I think you'd be okay.
8: Well, I mean, like you
1: kind of still has a breathing tube in,
8: and then blow me up.
1: Yeah, this hockey team, I believe they're in the OHL, the Ontario Hockey League. They're in a playoff game, and it didn't go well, and they were fussy. And apparently, right before they went out there, they wanted to do a press conference, and the coach said this press conference room is too small. And they said, "Well, sorry, this is the one we have." Didn't seem to be overflowing, so the coach and his player decided to answer every question with the same answer and ended up getting the team fined $15,000.
9: Coach, words probably escape you after that one. Maybe you can try your best.
10: No one cares. Work harder.
9: Okay, Sean, big moment for you. A goal tonight. Hostile environment. What can you say about the way your goaltender played in that one?
10: No one cares. Work harder.
2: Oh, God.
9: Questions?
11: Can you just contrast what you must have been feeling 6 days ago leaving the arena, losing 6-1, and what you're feeling now?
10: Yeah, it's a good question. No one cares. Work harder.
1: It bothers me that he went, oh, that's a good question. Like, you're just being an a-hole to the people that are trying to do their jobs.
5: You said that they were mad because the conference room wasn't big enough?
1: That's what it said. They said he wanted a bigger room so more of his players could go into the press conference. And then he said this was an impromptu protest that it was poorly thought out on his part.
12: Ash, what did it mean for you and Colbo to share that moment?
13: Yeah, no one cares. Work harder.
1: It goes on like this for like another minute, doesn't it?
8: That's every question.
1: They should have gotten fined.
5: The person leading the press conference finally just says, all right, we're done.
1: Because it's insulting and wasting everyone's time.
2: Yeah, I think if I were a reporter, by the time they did that the third time, I'd be like, all right, blow it out your A, we're leaving.
8: Yeah.
2: You're right, we don't care. Go work harder.
1: Yeah.
2: You suck, right?
5: I just stand up and be like, boo-hoo!
2: Yeah. Oh, are you sad about stuff,
5: did you lose the big game?
1: Yes. That's where you need the afternoon drive sports talk guy whose whole image is giving the city the finger and getting coaches fired.
2: Exactly.
1: To be there and just trash them to pieces.
3: Honestly, it would have worked better if they had done that a few times and then genuinely answered a question, faked them out, and then kept going again.
5: Go back to it.
3: Yeah. Then I would have laughed.
1: On
3: now
1: the way.
3: I just think they're butts.
1: Dumber Than the Show Trivia. 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
1: Time to play Dumber Than the Show Trivia. Maitland is on questions today. Kelly will have to play. Eric in Buffalo is our idiot member who got through. Hello, Eric. How are you?
2: I'm good. How are you guys doing?
1: Good. You'll be playing against Kelly Cheese today for a grand total of $100. You and Kelly will have the same five questions from Maitland. Whomever gets the most right wins. If there's a tie, low time wins. A maximum of 90 seconds for each of you. You can each pass on questions the first time around. Kelly won't hear the questions or answers during your turn. She'll be in the hallway. So you'll be going first. She's leaving now.
3: Well, Eric, are you ready for your one and only shot at Dumber Than the Show trivia?
2: I am.
3: All right, well, that begins in 3, 2, 1. The Cheetah Girls went international in 2 out of their 3 movies. Name one of the countries they traveled to.
2: Pass.
3: Which fast food chain mascot is a star with sunglasses?
2: No idea. Double pass.
3: What gum brand released a commercial featuring the phrase, "Who you calling a cootie queen, you lint licker"?
2: Pass.
3: What famous prison was located on an island in San Francisco Bay?
2: Is that Alcatraz?
3: The "This is fine" meme features what kind of animal calmly sitting in a burning room?
2: A dog.
3: The Cheetah Girls went international in 2 out of their 3 movies. Name one of the countries they traveled to.
2: England.
3: What gum brand released a commercial featuring the phrase, "Who you calling a cootie queen, you lint licker"?
2: I know it, but I don't. Pass.
3: Time. How do you think you did, Eric?
2: I might have got one.
3: Okay. We will wave Kelly Cheese back on in. Kelly strides in. Contigo cup in hand.
1: Glad you said Tigo.
3: What else was I going to say? Oh, hi, Kelly. Welcome back. Hello.
4: Yeah.
3: Kelly, are you ready to defend your $100 jackpot?
5: I think so.
3: All right. Well, your turn begins in 3, 2, 1. The Cheetah Girls went international in 2 out of their 3 movies. Name one of the countries they traveled to.
5: Paris or France.
3: Which fast food chain mascot is a star with sunglasses?
5: Arties or Carl's Jr.
3: What gum brand released a commercial featuring the phrase, "Who you calling a cootie queen, you lint licker"?
5: Orbit.
3: What famous prison was located on an island in San Francisco Bay?
5: Alcatraz.
3: The "This is fine" meme features what kind of animal calmly sitting in a burning room?
5: Oh, I think it's a dog.
3: Time. I think you did, Kelly.
5: Okay, I don't know the Cheetah Girls one.
3: Well, we will get Eric back on and score this game. Starting with the Cheetah Girls one. Question number 1. The Cheetah Girls went international in 2 out of their 3 movies. Name one of the countries they traveled to. Kelly said France. Eric passed, came back around, said England. You could have said either Spain or India. Neither of you get that one. We are tied at 0. Going into question number 2. Which fast food chain mascot is a star with sunglasses? Kelly said Hardee's or Carl's Jr. Eric was a double pass or pass.
4: He was.
3: Came back. Kelly is correct. It's either Carl's Jr. or Hardee's. Kelly leads 1-0. Question number 3. What gum brand released a commercial featuring the phrase, "Who you calling a cootie queen, you lint licker"? Kelly said Orbit. Eric passed, came back around, passed again. It is Orbit. Kelly goes up 2-0. Question number

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1: 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What is something society does as a norm that for no real reason you've stopped doing? The example I gave earlier that someone shared, they wrote, "Hey, I no longer eat three meals a day at standard times. I eat when I'm hungry. I don't need to eat what's called breakfast or lunch or dinner. Mm-hmm. If I want a whole meal, I'll make a meal. If I want just an ingredient, I'll eat an ingredient. It's fine.
2: I like eating food in the grocery store before I pay for it."
1: What?
2: I know I'm going to pay for it, but societal norms make you feel like you have to buy the bag of chips.
1: I see what you're saying.
2: But if I'm walking through, especially Costco, they got these salted cashews that I swear to God are from heaven.
3: Oh, they're so good.
2: They're the size of my thumb. They're huge. And so I'll go immediately to that little snack aisle knowing I'm going to buy this bag of cashews.
1: And then you open it in the aisle.
2: In the aisle. And then I snack on it while I'm walking around. Most of the time I got a water bottle with me too. I'm like,
1: you're all in.
2: Full grown toddler pushing a cart.
1: Have you ever paid for an empty package? Like you ate all of it before you left?
2: That'd be insane if I did that at Costco just because.
1: Because it's so big. But maybe at another
4: generally
1: place.
4: Really impressive.
5: Generally, their stuff is big.
1: When my first job, I worked as a grocery store bagger. And I used to get so irrationally annoyed where you'd be bagging groceries and someone would put their grapes on the scale. And it was basically just selling the rind or the stems.
2: And that's, I'm like,
5: yeah, you can't do that to something that's by weight.
2: That's awesome.
1: And I got in trouble because I went, oh, we're selling just the grape carriers now.
4: Of course you did.
1: Those are a lot like I care. They weren't my grapes. I wasn't going to buy them. But oh my God, it made the right fighter or the person that thought, that ain't fair. It drove me crazy back then.
5: I would have hated that too. You're breaking the rules. You're being an a-hole.
4: But of course you said something.
1: Yeah,
4: it's not. You're a rule follower.
1: I mean, of the three people involved, I am the least appropriate person to comment. The person checking it out, yes. Maybe even the person buying them. But the stupid bagger with, you know, zits all over and oil.
5: The guy with an adverse reaction to any type of fruit.
1: They don't know
5: that,
1: Hot Wings. They don't know.
4: Also,
1: that I'm not the biggest fan of fruit ever.
4: You've worked there upwards of 3 months.
1: Hey, you don't come into my JoJo and steal our grapes, friend.
3: I've stopped moving out of the way. For people specifically, like when I'm at a store and I have clearly been standing there and either I'm going through a rack of clothes or I'm trying to find the right granola or whatever. And then somebody comes up and stands uncomfortably close to you to try to force you out of the way.
1: Yeah.
3: I used to be the first person where if they got from like me to Hot Wings away, I'd be like, oh, sorry, excuse me. Yeah. And then I would stand there and wait for them to do exactly what I was just doing before they got there.
1: Oh, that does suck.
3: And so I've stopped doing that. And people will kind of just stop and look at me. And I'm like, I'm almost done.
5: I've stopped not asking people to move out of the way when they're in the middle of the aisle. I used to just sit there and wait patiently while they had their cart right in the middle where you go, you're blocking everyone. Now I just go, hey, can you move your cart? Or I'll just take it and move it physically.
1: Yeah.
5: I go, I don't care.
1: Mate, you like that energy?
3: I don't.
1: No?
3: I do, but I don't.
1: You couldn't just move someone's cart for them?
3: If somebody I was with was the person to move the cart, I'd be like, yeah, get it. But me doing it, I'd be like, not yet.
1: That's a bridge too far.
5: Yeah, my patience is thinner now at the grocery store.
2: I've stopped moving out of the way when people are on their phone walking towards me.
3: Mm-hmm.
2: And so I've had...
1: Oh, like let them run into you?
2: Yeah, I've had a couple run-ins where when they do that, I'm like, what you looking at? And then I just smile and keep going.
1: This one, I stopped saying bless you when people sneeze. Do we really have to acknowledge that they did something we all do?
4: That's,
1: I kind of get it.
2: What if we shamed them and said like, ew, gross, nose wind, nasty.
4: Boogers everywhere.
2: Oh, nostril fart. I hate it.
5: I do like doing that sometimes.
1: It is weird because you don't get the same for a cough and it's basically the same thing.
5: Yeah, that's a weird one because honestly, like I like it when I sneeze. Like there's a nice release there when you sneeze. There's nothing worse than losing a sneeze.
1: But do you feel empty if no one says bless you? Like if you sneezed in this room and no one said anything?
5: I don't think I notice it when people don't say it.
3: I don't know if turning right on red is a societal norm by definition, but I don't do it sometimes. At certain stoplights, I'm like, you're not up here. You're not seeing what I'm seeing. I don't have to turn right on red right now.
1: So you don't even try?
3: No. Yeah, sometimes I just chill.
5: Oh, that's so aggravating.
3: I know. It makes people so mad probably.
5: I was behind somebody yesterday. They were like a car length from the corner. and there's no one around. Mm-hmm. And I'm like, what are you doing?
3: Maybe I'm texting. Maybe I'm busy. Maybe I am just enjoying the scenery and trying to slow down a little bit. It's none of your business. You're not up here seeing what I'm seeing.
5: Pull over.
3: When the light turns green, I will go. You are allowed to go right on red. You don't have to.
1: Well, you could say that about everything on the road. I'm allowed to go 55 miles an hour on but I could go 25 and that would drive you crazy, wouldn't it?
3: Yeah.
5: Yeah.
1: Yeah. And I'm like, hey, I'm doing what I can.
5: Yeah.
1: Sorry. I can go slower. Oh, that's terrible.
5: I'm allowed to keep everyone safe around me.
1: This text from Grand Rapids, the social norm that I refuse to take part of anymore. I no longer ask, how you doing? How's your day going? To random people. The answer is always, good. How about you? Neither of us care. Neither of us have anything to say. Why do I need to ask anyone? Stop asking. Just say hello and move on. I kind of get it, but also it's really just a greeting.
5: Yeah.
1: And somebody does give you new information, you're like, wait, what? Now you're violating the norm.
4: I mean, you're getting just as much out of that as you're getting out of just hello.
1: Yeah.
4: Nothing.
3: I've started giving up on wearing a bra.
1: You have?
3: Yeah. Yeah. I either just like stick something on my nips and I'm like, here we go. Nobody can see them. That's fine. Or if I'm wearing a sweatshirt, because I used to be like, okay, I'm wearing a sweatshirt today, but I'm going out to run errands, so I still have to put a bra on. Nobody's going to tell.
1: Yeah.
3: Nobody's going to be able to tell unless they hug me. And who am I hugging at the grocery store?
1: That would be weird, right?
5: Even if you hugged somebody. I've definitely hugged people that were wearing a bra and not wearing a bra at different times. And I don't think I've ever thought, oh, you definitely don't have a bra on.
3: Oh, that's good to hear.
5: Yeah, I don't. As a guy, I don't think I've ever really thought about it at all.
3: Because there are times where you wake up at like a friend's house or something, or you stay the night and you go to leave and you're giving your hugs goodbye. Like, I've hugged my sister's fiance before and I'm like, ugh. Can you tell I'm not wearing a bra?
5: No, I don't think so.
3: Okay.
5: I mean, not unless you're like really nipping.
3: I make sure I'm not really nipping.
1: Well, Steve was going to talk to you about it on Friday before our Live at Night show.
5: Yeah.
1: He had mentioned it to all of us and Kelly said, I think you should just
3: Wearing a bra Friday. Yeah.
1: I didn't know that. I just said that. So I don't want you to think that I really know because I didn't. Steve did. On the way, free beer and hot wings report. A crossing guard saves a girl and gets ice cream. That's on the way. Back in a moment. It is the Free Beer and Hot Wings show.

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1: 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This is a Philadelphia crossing guard. Basically, he's being credited with saving a girl's life after he witnessed an accident. And his quick action, he's a hero. He's interviewed on TV. And he is so chill. And apparently, his order of operations was save girl, make sure everyone's okay, go get some soft serve ice cream.
2: How did you come to be in that spot?
3: I'm the crossing guard on 55th and King Sesame. When I tell you, he ran the light, T-boned the lady, I'm bobbing and weaving. I'm just thankful to be alive right now. Thank you, Jesus.
2: What did it sound like?
4: Oh, my God, this guy.
3: Bam! No, not to be funny. I swear, not to be funny. It happened that fast, and luckily, I'm alive.
2: Do you know what time of day?
3: They were in there. I had to pull a kid out. No, I had to pull, what's her name, nephew out.
2: What?
3: Mm-hmm.
2: Describe this for me. You hear the bang.
3: Bam. I don't know which way to go because he ends up in the schoolyard. Luckily, I wasn't on the corner. I'm in the shade slightly because it's an 82-degree day today. My adrenaline is still running. I'm just thankful to be alive.
2: So you see this car on its side.
5: He is just housing that ice cream.
6: Yeah, he is.
5: So fast.
6: Man, it's melting. That's soft serve, man. It does not last long.
3: I run steeple. Then I grab a kid out because he's stuck frantically, pull him out. Ain't nobody in there. Guy's in there. He's trapped in there. Then I run out, get myself together because my heart is boom, boom, boom, boom, boom.
1: Then I went to Dairy Queen.
2: Crazy. You grabbed a kid.
3: Pulled him up out of there.
2: How was the kid? What
3: he was shaking up.
1: He wanted ice cream.
3: But I pulled him up out of there.
2: So was it like under a piece of playground equipment? Or
3: yeah, right up under there.
4: Yeah.
6: My God, this guy is something.
1: He is a character.
3: No, I'm being honest.
2: No, I believe this. Tell me about this car. Did you see what happened to her?
3: Do a 360. I didn't know which way to go.
1: He's getting dairy mouth as he goes. Right,
6: I know. He reminds me of Jazzy Jeff from Fresh Prince of Bel-Air.
4: Yeah.
1: Next thing you know, we're going to see him get thrown out the front door in the same clothes every time.
5: Philadelphia.
6: I know.
3: But I would have been trapped in the madness if you zoom in.
2: What's going through your head?
3: Thank you, Jesus. That's what's going through my mind. Thank you, Jesus.
1: Plus ice cream headache.
3: Be honest. Thank you, Mr. Softy.
5: That's my favorite interview of the year so far.
1: What did he say before he said Mr.
5: Softy? I think he said, thank you, Mr. Softy.
1: Oh, thank you, Mr. Softy. Yeah. I knew he said Mr. Softy. That is funny.
6: Just mowing on that thing.
4: But somehow still not talking with his mouth full.
6: No, he
4: he perfectly timed times that he was given a big lick.
6: Yeah, he must be swallowing those hunks ice cream whole.
4: Yeah. You don't have to chew it.
6: He's inhaling it.
5: Yeah, but still,
6: you gotta suck on it a little bit though, but I don't think he's letting it melt. He's just
5: ruminating.
1: Boy, only the super tough men on this show would be like, what's he doing with the ice cream? How's he eating it so fast?
6: That was fast. That was unusually fast.
1: Can you imagine doing this show with real men, Maitland? What a joy that would be. We've been talking about humanoid robots a number of times this week. There was the stupid dancing one. Then yesterday, the one that runs faster than Usain Bolt that we all want to trip very badly.
6: Yeah, I don't like it.
1: I'm gonna push it. But how about this one? Even a Buddhist monk or a Buddhist sect now has their own humanoid robot monk.
4: Why?
1: Because the world is dumb. South Korea's first robot monk has joined the country's largest Buddhist sect. Look at the fake hands.
5: Why are they so messy?
6: Okay, they have these gigantic gardening gloves on this dumb robot.
1: Steve, have you considered that as a possible option to hide your tiny hands?
5: I mean,
1: getting gloves that look like bigger hands?
5: The proportions look a bit off, but maybe that's just through my tainted eyes.
1: This kind of devalues whatever you're doing for your spirituality when you're like, the robot can do the same thing as me. Mm-hmm.
5: He can also do a kickflip if we wanted him to.
1: Your life of sacrifice and principle is demeaned by the very addition of the stupid robot playing dress up.
6: Yeah.
1: Right?
6: This is perfect. We're also handing out like religious hatred to robots because eventually that'll lead to that too. We'll have every denomination of every religious belief. We'll have robots also getting mad for no reason.
1: Oh yeah. The robot wars will begin.
6: Yeah. You're different.
4: I wonder if that's the sect of monks that make the chartreuse liqueur. Because that's the one where only two monks in exist, like alive right now, get to know the recipe.
1: Wow.
4: And they make it. But if you have robots making the chartreuse, you can make a lot more of it.
1: A lot of chartreuse.
5: So can those two monks never travel together? It's like the president and the vice president. They have to be in on separate airplanes.
4: I think so.
6: Isn't that in France, though? 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
4: Cartusian.
1: That's your answer. 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
5: Maitland will not be held captive by a simple yes or no.
6: I may or may not have just had my ass handed to me.
1: No one puts baby in a corner. You want to win? You can't win.
5: Cartusian.
1: 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Back in a moment.
6: Oh, God.
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1: 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TikTok, Instagram, Facebook at FBHW Show. One more thing. And what did we learn? Coming up in just a bit.
2: You can't win. You can't win. That's the game. And let's begin. And you think you know the answer, but you probably can't get in. Wish you best and good luck, because these clues, they kind of suck. She tried to be sly and cunning, but she...

0: feels nice. Just like this game.
1: Mm-hmm.
0: It's time for You Can't Win. If you've never played before, I've got five questions, statements, tricks, riddles, or triddles, whatever you'd like to call them. And in order for our contestant to move along from one question to the next in the game today, they must get one question correct at a time, which means if our contestant gets one wrong, the game is immediately over and we do not play again until we are back in studio. Our contestant today is Mary. 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
2: Hi.
0: Hello. Have you been following along with You Can't Win?
2: Yes, I have.
0: All right. Did you hear the audio clue that I gave, which practically gave it away?
2: That was, you know, yeah, I heard it.
0: I knew we'd be on the same page, Mary. Hey, are you ready for question number one, You Can't Win?
2: Yes, I am.
0: Beautiful. I'm ready too. Question number one, You Can't Win, Mary. It traveled but never took a step.
2: Home run.
0: Yes! Right out of the park. Question number two, Mary, You Can't Win. Is this a PR stunt?
2: Kendall Jenner.
0: Yes, ma'am. That's right. Question number three, You Can't Win. Mary, why 4:30?
2: The last train to Clarksville by the Monkees.
0: Yes!
1: Damn right, Mary.
0: Question number four, I have a feeling you've got this one, Mary. You can't win. From 80 to 120, but no 18s?
2: Bucky's Travel Centers.
0: Yes! And the full name? So hot. Are you ready for the final question, Mary?
2: Yes.
0: Final question, number five, You Can't Win. Ooh, that'll leave a mark.
2: I'm going to go with Maxwell Smart from Get Smart.
0: Break that down for me.
2: The theme, possibly, in the show, I really don't know.
0: How's the theme go? How's the theme go?
3: Well, well, you're, I like your honesty.
1: I hope you never have to testify before Congress. Mary, what was your position on this purported scam?
4: I did everything. I don't know. Fire me.
2: I don't know.
0: That, Mary.
2: The theme sounds exactly like how Kelly hums it.
0: Okay, okay. You hum it. Hum it.
2: Mm-mm-mm. Mm-mm. That's pretty much what we got.
5: Okay.
0: Well, yeah. Mary.
5: All right, dead on.
1: Mary, I'm enjoying it. By the way, you're closer than I am to getting the answer. I don't even have a good guess. So.
0: That is incorrect, Mary. I'm so sorry.
2: Okay.
1: Kelly didn't say it was a good guess. Thank you, Mary.
0: I don't know.
1: Do you
0: want to
1: play your audio clue again?
0: I don't have it pulled up. Okay. I'm sorry. Good. My Adobe's being ridiculous.
1: No, that's great. I'm delighted. Yeah. I was hoping you'd say no. So.
0: It just goes.
1: It does.
5: Yeah.
1: It's just burn.
5: It's a bit like that, yeah.
1: Well, we'll do it again tomorrow. Day 55. You can't win. Okay. 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
1: 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What do we learn in just a moment? First, one more thing takes us to the town of Bland, Missouri. Boy, put that on the billboards.
2: Oh my God.
1: Welcome to Bland.
3: Sounds great.
1: $100 was stole by two women from the half-ass bar in Bland, Missouri. Okay. The two women broke into the safe, and then a cash-to-coin exchange machine, you know, like for the pool tables and stuff.
2: Yeah.
1: Then they tried to break into the ATM on site. They were caught on security cameras, and their vehicle was seen.
2: Nice, okay.
1: Turns out one of the women is the daughter of the owners. It seems like she was financing her drug habit because the friend had fentanyl and meth on them when they were caught. This is how it gets even more weird. The owners of the half-assed bar in Bland, Missouri, posted about their daughter on social media and talked about how much of an idiot she was. And the police and the prosecutor had to come back and say, could you take that down? You're going to spoil our case against your daughter. The people of Bland have spoken. Strange scenario.
3: Yeah.
1: The half-assed bar in Bland, Missouri. I bet you that's a place where if you walk in and you're not from town, it immediately is uncomfortable and you're like, everyone here hates me.
3: Yeah, the music goes.
1: Yes.
3: Mm-hmm. Stops. Everyone turns around and looks at you.
4: We don't take kindly to your kind around here.
1: You mean people not from here? Yeah, that's what we mean. What did we learn today? Tommy, what did you learn?
5: Yeah, it's telling that one dry hump is okay, but two don't feel very good.
1: Yeah, leaves your arm sore for a day.
2: Yeah, I can. Yeah, that's what I hear.
1: Maitland, what did you learn?
4: I learned Tommy won't go touch an electric fence because then he'll miss the feeling of missing touching the fence.
1: Really makes sense when you look at it that way.
5: Yeah.
1: Steve, what did you learn?
3: I learned that Cartusian is an acceptable answer to any yes-no question.
1: Kelly, what did you learn?
6: I learned that Maitland will go the yard for you. Just the one.
1: Hotwings, what did you learn?
2: I learned where Kelly finds the biggest nuts.
1: I learned that electric milk just hits different. Hits different. Get ya. We'll see ya. It is the Free Beer and Hotwings Show.
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Marilyn Manson with Sweet Dreams here on QLZ. Welcome to the weekend, rockers. It's Rocky, and we're going to have a damn good time if I have anything to say about it. I hope you enjoyed your free beer and hot wings this morning. 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

Unbreakable here on QLZ. A lot of movies here in the AMC this weekend, which is a lot of fun. But I do want to say, have you seen that trailer for the new Resident Evil movie? Oh, my God. It's not coming out till September, but it's definitely something to look forward to. It's Mudvayne on QLZ. Happy Saturday.

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It's Rocky with you, and it's a weekend. Dang it. Let's do it. Papa Roach, wake up calling here on QLZ.

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Yeah, sometimes you're wrong.

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When I Come Around, Green Day off of Dookie, a 1993 album, I believe. Either way, it was one of the first CDs I ever got. 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
1: If women got to be men for a day, we asked what they would learn. 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
5: Yeah, that sounds self-inflicted, Hunter.
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3: 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All right. 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

with Glycerine here on QLZ. I'm going to get out of here and enjoy the weekend, but I hope you're already doing that. I'll talk to you tomorrow night, same time, same place. It's President with Destroy Me here on QLZ.

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Setting the vibe with a brand new one from Beartooth called Free, and that's just the start because there's a whole lot more where that came from as we roll through the afternoon together.

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And if you want to go a little deeper than just the music, there's a solid WQLZ Green Room interview right now where Ryan sits down with Amanda from the band Eva Under Fire. He gets into the story behind the band, the energy behind the new music, and a few things you don't usually hear in a typical radio break. Definitely worth checking out, along with the rest of the Green Room interviews that he's been putting together this year. 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

to fly. 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Don't hold back. Honestly, what better way to kick off summer than loud guitars, good food, and WQLZ turning it all the way up. Billy Idol out, you know. It's Rebel Yell.

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And speaking of shows out of the Stadium Smokehouse Bar and Grill, that's where you're going to catch Saving Abel on July 25th. 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

Excuses from Owls and Chains on your afternoon with Alexa, 92.7 WQLZ. And coming up next, we got a brand new one from Dayseeker. If this sound hits for you, that is exactly the kind of energy that you'll want to catch during New On Q tonight from 8 to 10 p.m. Two straight hours of nothing but brand new rock. It's the place where you hear the tracks first, plus those Saturday night exclusives you only get during the show. If you like discovering new music before it blows up, this is your spot.

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Out at Dannenberger Family Vineyards this August, we got a couple of big ones lined up for you. We got Everclear returning Friday, August 7th, after a strong showing out at the Illinois State Fair. And Saturday, August 8th, X Faces featuring former members of Mushroom Head take the stage. A really, really awesome spot for live music if you have ever been out there. 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

D's, Youth of the Nation, 92.7 WQLZ. Let's talk about our Wet Nose Wednesday star this week. Bruno, a young Rottweiler lab mix with a big personality to match his energy. Super affectionate, loves attention, and definitely the kind of dog that's going to want to be a part of whatever you're doing. He's got a good foundation with some training already, but would really shine with a little more structure and consistency. And in the right active home, he's going to thrive. If you're looking for a fun, loving companion, come meet him at Sangamon County Animal Control. They are open Monday through Friday, 10:30 to 4:15, and Saturdays, 9 to 1. And just a reminder, kennels are currently full, so every adoption really does open space for another animal in need. We're going to keep it going for now. This is a new one from Ice Nine Kills featuring McKenna Grace, Twisting the Knife, WQLZ.

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It is the little things, right? 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

Wolf Mother with Woman, wrapping up the afternoon here on 92.7 WQLZ. Thank you for hanging out and kicking back with me for some fun this afternoon. I'll be back on Monday night to fire up the late night rock sesh again, and with a brand new set for 9 o'clock noon, another artist spotlight lined up for you as well. Join me Monday, 7 p.m. In the meantime, have a great, safe weekend, and I'll catch you on the flip side.

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Beautiful day, beautiful morning for the Fat Ass 5K and Street Party. I am sure plenty of you are still down there. Find the photos that we took, the video that we were allowed to share over on our Facebook page at 92.7 WQLZ. These guys will be opening up for Shinedown when they're at the Illinois State Fair August 23rd. It's From Ashes to New. New rock from them called Drag Me.

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Architects, Broken Mirror, 92.7 WQLZ, The Rock Station. I think Ryan is getting our Broken Mirror signed by those guys. Long story short, Ryan was coming out of the garage a little fast, a little hot, and took off the driver's side mirror. Broke it. We got it fixed. All is good. But of course, now what do we do with the broken mirror? Well, of course, turn it into a collectible. So be on the lookout for that. Seether, Fake It, 92.7 WQLZ. Who's to know?

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My name is Kyle. Thank you for making us a part of your Saturday afternoon. Thank you again to everyone who came down to the Fat Ass 5K and Street Party this morning. Beautiful morning, beautiful day for it. Enjoy the rest of the weekend. Looking like it's going to be a good one. 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

90s Live right here on 92.7 WQLZ, the rock station. I know sometimes it doesn't feel like summer outside because of the temperature fluctuations going from 40 to 80, but summer is just around the corner and summer is going to be chocked full of shows. 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These guys are going to be down in St. Louis this summer. 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
1: Are you serious?
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3: 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All right, so you have monthly wiener molting?
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Chili Peppers, 92.7 WQLZ, The Rock Station. 3 Days Grace going to be out on the road later on this fall. Be up in Peoria on November 3rd, down in St. Louis, November 7th with The Funeral Portrait and I Prevail. They got that brand new album, Alienation, out right now. 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

New rock from The Warning, Kerosene, 92.7 WQLZ, The Rock Station. A new show announced earlier this week, going to be going on at the Devon Lakeshore Amphitheater later on this summer. It's going to be Theory of a Dead Man and Seven Dust. August 19th, tickets are on sale right now. Links over at WQLZ.com. Here's Theory with Bad Girlfriend on QLZ.

0: the Free Beer and Hot Wings Show, and yeah, it's been a while, but we're back! 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

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Looking forward to this show. 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